be doing probably about half an hour, 45 minutes or so, starting at 6. Maybe longer. Then there's a two-step dance lesson. And then Lexi will play a set. I'll spin some records. Lexi will play a second set. And we'll probably go home because the brewery doesn't stay open very late. But you should come by. It's very fun. Hopefully I'll be doing this again there. It's happening every second Tuesday for a little while. And there's a big Christmas extravaganza they're planning. So really trying to make a thing of it. It's been fun so far. All right, let's get the show going. So I'm going to start off with a set of Shel Silverstein songs. Some of which you may know are written by him. At least one which I bet you don't. And the first track is going to be from one of his pretty legendary collaborations with Bobby Bear. And the song is called The Winner, from the album called The Winner. And here we go.

crowd. I faced his back and I faced the fact that he had never stooped or bowed. I said, Tiger Man, you're a pussycat and a

He said, boy, I see you're a scrapper. So just before you fall, I'm gonna tell you just a little about what it means to be a winner.

0: Thank you. A couple more and we're all done.
1: Sure appreciate it.
2: Oh, yes, boys. Play it sweet for me.

0: That was Halden Wofford. I hope I'm pronouncing that somewhat closely to correct. And the High Beams with Gotta Get Rid of This Band. Don't know anything about them. I just needed another version of that song because I already had a lot of Bobby Bear on here. And it's a fun song. So, there it is. Before that was Dolly Parton's sister Stella with The Late Late Late Late Show, which is not the same as a song called The Late Late Show, which was written a little bit earlier by some randos. Before that was Loretta Lynn with Hey Loretta. That's the one I bet not everybody knows was written by Shel Silverstein, but it was. Before that was Bobby Bear with Baby Wants to Boogie. And before that was an answer version of A Boy Named Sue called A Girl Named Sam by Lois Williams. And of course, A Boy Named Sue, very famous by Mr. Johnny Cash. But you all have heard that song a million times, so here's a fun alternative version. I'm going to start off the next set with another song by Shel Silverstein. This one being performed by the man himself. Then following that up with one last Shel song by Bobby Bear. And then it's a bunch of songs about weed, because country people love writing songs about weed.
1: Preach a little sermon now, friends. Gather around.

0: name of this song is The Wildwood Flower. Now, The Wildwood Flower is an old country classic. It's gained a whole new popularity. The song isn't any more popular, but the flower's doing real good. Wildwood Flower grew wild on the farm, and we never knowed what it was called. Some said it's a flower, and some said it's a weed. I didn't give it much thought. One day I was out there talking to my brother, and I reached down for a weed to chew on. Things got fuzzy and things got blurry, and then everything was gone. Didn't know what happened, but I knew it beat the hell out of sniffing burlap. I come to, and my brother was there, and he said, "What's wrong with your eyes?" I said, "I don't know. I was chewing on the weed." He said, "Well, let me give it a try." Spent the rest of that day and most of that night trying to find my brother Bill. Caught up with him about 6 o'clock the next morning, naked, singing on the windmill. He said he flew up there. I had to fly out and get him down. He's about half crazy. The very next day, we picked a bunch of them weeds and we put them in the sun to dry. Then we mashed them up and we cleaned them off. Put them in the corn cob pipe. Smoking them wildwood flowers got to be a habit. We never seen no harm. Oh, we thought it was kind of handy. Take a trip and never leave the farm. Big old puff that wildwood weed. Next thing you know, you're just wandering around behind the little animals. All good things got to come to an end. It's the same with the wildwood weeds. One day this fella from Washington come by and spied it and turned white as a sheet. And he dug and he burned and he dug and he killed all our cute little weeds. And then he drove away. We just smiled and waved, sitting there on that sack of seeds. Y'all come back now, you hear?
1: Looks like it's 12 midnight, ladies and gentlemen. Is that right? Y'all know what that means. It's time to tell you the true story all about the lost episode of the Andy Griffith Show. It's a particularly heinous story about drug abuse and sexual deviance. Yeah. Looks like it's right up your

0: face. I'm burning over a brand new leaf. Roll me all the way.
1: A-boom.
0: Well, I ain't got time and ain't inclined to get right to

That was Jason Scott and the High Heat with Roll Me All the Way from their new album, which is a really great listen. I've been listening to that a little bit lately. Before that was a classic, as far as I'm concerned, by BR549 from their first EP. Came out when I was a junior in high school and super, super influential to me. And that was the song Me and Opie. Before that was Jim Stafford with Wildwood Weed, a fun little play on Wildwood Flower. And before that, Asleep at the Wheel. Am I High? Something that is asked a lot in Western Mass, because sometimes that's the only way things would make sense. Before that was a fun little ditty by Kayla Ray called Quarantine Can Bong. Kayla had a show on Gimme Country during lockdown that I listen to very regularly, and she's very fun, writes a lot of great songs, great singer. And she put this little EP out of stuff she recorded during lockdown, and there's one more from that EP coming up soon. Before that was Bobby Bear with Drinking and Drugging and Watching TV. And we started off with Shel Silverstein with I Got Stoned and I Missed It. That's too bad. The next set is slightly less goofy to start. Just kind of clever country songs. Start off with a couple songs about wine, because not all songs have to be about beer and whiskey. Start off with Farron Young with his classic, Wind Me Up.

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0: But Loretta, look at yourself. Now, I wish you'd take them curlers out of your hair and go put on a little makeup and get out of that house cold before supper.
1: Huh. Well, let me tell you something, Conway. Considering everything that I went through today, I look like a movie star.
0: Yeah. Ruth Buzzy.
1: Thank you.
0: Besides that, all of our kids took after your part of the family
1: anyway.
0: Oh,
1: they did, huh? Well, what about the ones that's bald?
0: Well, I guess you might say they took after me.
2: That was, of course, Loretta Lynn again, this time with her buddy Conway, Twitty, with You're the Reason Our Kids Are Ugly. It's one of my favorites to spin at DJ Nights. Before that was Bill Carlisle, or I guess more accurately, The Carlisles, with the original version of Too Old to Cut the Mustard, which pretty soon after it came out was, hit. At least it's mostly known by Ernest Tubb and Red Foley's version, and also Homer and Jethro did a version which I did not torture you with. But it's been covered lots of times since then, in lots of different ways. But the original's pretty great at that guitar part. And the kind of subtle duet, or call and response, I guess. Before that was Hawkshaw Hawkins, with a weird, dark song about dying by love, called I Wanna Be Hugged to Death by You. Before that was Hoyt Axton with You're the Hangnail in My Life. Liz Anderson with Husband Hunting, one of quite a few funny songs that she wrote over the years. And before that was Mel Tillis with Stomp Them Grapes. And Farron Young with Wine Me Up. All right, now we get a little sillier and older with the next set, which is all Western swing and cowboy stuff. Some pretty novelty-esque, some just a little silly. One very silly. But hopefully you will enjoy the silliness. And if not, they're all very short. We start off with Patsy Montana's answer song to 16 Tons called 16 Pounds.

0: mittens. 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
1: No, and no, they... boys, wait a minute. 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We wanted something up, you know, with a little ump in it, rhythm.
2: Well, why didn't you say so, Bob? 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

0: 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I expected it. Out where the cactus grows, where two guns beat four aces.
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0: Man of the Wahoo Nation, they call me Old Super Chief. 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Out where the cactus grows, where two guns beat four aces.
1: I like the wide open spaces.
0: I like the wide open spaces. 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
1: I like the wide open spaces. You hear me? 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I said I like the wide open spaces.
2: A preachment, dear friends, you're about to receive on John Barleycorn, Nicotine, and the Temptations of Eve.
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1: Hold it, brethren. My friend, I'm afraid you're in the wrong place. We don't sing that kind of music here.
0: Okay, then show us your muscles.

0: That was Hard Rock Gunter with the Hank Penny song, the Freckle song. Before that was Johnny Bond with Fast Women and Slow Gin, S-L-O-E, gin. Hard to pick just one Johnny Bond song. He's one of my favorites. Both his less goofy stuff from early on, and then I love his weird recitations, but this just fit better. Before that was The Silliest Song of the Evening by Red Ingle and the Natural Seven, called Cigarettes, Whiskey, and Wild Women. You couldn't tell, that song references another song called Temptation, also by Red Ingle, but I decided to go Cigarettes, Whiskey, and Wild Women because I had whiskey in it, I guess. Before that was Bob Wills and his Texas Playboys with Three Little Kittens. One of several silly songs that Bob Wills did, trying to embrace the boogie phenomenon that was sort of the missing link between Western swing and rock and roll, to oversimplify the history of music significantly. And the vocals on that are actually Cindy Walker, one of the great country songwriters of all time, under a few vocal performances, aside from her one album, which I should play more on this show. One of those songs would fit well in there. Oh well. Maybe next, Ha Ha Honky Tonk. And before that was Hank Penny himself with I Like the Wide Open Spaces. Before that was Bob Wills again with I Bet You My Heart I Love You. Vocals on that are Laura Lee McBride, but that song has been covered by a few other people. I got that compilation when I was probably 15 or so, and my first exposure to Bob Wills and Western Swing, which is a later version of his music from MGM from the 50s, but it grabbed me pretty quickly, and I've been a big fan of Western Swing since then, and I really should also play more of that on the show. Maybe I'll do a Western Swing episode sometime. Let me know if you want me to. Started off with an answer song, because you know I love my answer songs. And that was Patsy Montana, pretty much the first solo female country star, with 16 pounds, as opposed to 16 tons. All right, now that we've gone way back, we're going to fast forward a little bit. I'm going to do some 90s and later stuff now. Some of these are records that were kind of big for me getting into music, because I really did come at things from a sort of funny perspective. I always liked novelty songs. I was a big Weird Al fan growing up. My dad, as you may remember from episode 2, a lot of novelty and very dorky songs that I started listening to when I first took their turntable. And the first bands really in the alt country movement that really grabbed me were mostly on the funnier side. This first song is a little later than that, but not by much. And it's Robbie Faulks with Roots Rock Weirdos.
1: Well, I've got a gal that I'm just simply mad about.

jumped up on a bar stool and he called out loud and clear. I don't know just what you weirdos want, but I don't want you in here. The room grew deathly silent. Then up from the stinking ranks rose a homely social worker, bowling shirt marked Hank. And dropping the fake black diction, he said, since you inquired, let me take stock of what we roots rock and weirdos desire. Fishnets for every woman, lipstick as red as flame. For every man, a tattoo, a Chevy and a dumb nickname. Cigarettes in every shirt sleeve, black leather on every back. Fanzines in every bookstore, LPs in each record rack. Three cards in every pot

0: That was Junior Brown with Joe the Singing Janitor, which came out when I was in high school, and one of my summer jobs was working as a custodian at Amherst College. And I used to walk around with that CD and my Discman and listen to it while I was sweeping and mopping and mostly cleaning chalkboards from summer classes. Before that was the Sweetback Sisters with My Uncle Used to Love Me But She Died. The Sweetback Sisters were and sort of kind of are still local, though they don't really perform anymore. But members of them are still around the area. Before that was, of course, Angry Johnny and the Killbillies with Poor Little Raccoon, which I listened to way too much when I was probably 15 and 16. Kind of weird stuff I was really into. Before that was The Knitters with Poor Little Critter on the Road. Before that was Kayla Ray again with White Claw Wasted. Another song from that EP from COVID. Just a fun, silly song. Before that was The Meat Purveyors with How Can I Be So Thirsty Today When I Had So Much Drink Last Night. We started off with Robbie Falks with Roots Rock Weirdos. Alright, that's the last full set. I'm going to leave you with a song at the end that you might not want to hear. So you can turn it off now if you're an Eagles fan. That's the band, not the football team. This song was also probably too influential to me in high school. But I still do not like the Eagles, and that's not going to change. But it's okay if you do. But I figure I can only play the song for so long, because eventually, Don Henley will die. Mojo Nixon with Don Henley Must Die, as must we all. Thanks for listening. Next Tuesday, I will be spinning at Lexi Weege's Honky Tonk Tuesday at New City Brewing in East Hampton. Pretty excited about that. She's had a couple of them now, and the crowd keeps getting bigger. And now we're moving inside, so there'll be more room to dance. And I'll be spinning starting around 6. And then in between sets, which takes a little break. So I'm going to be doing strictly honky-tonk stuff this time. Not going to get too weird. Not going to get too funky. So please come out. It's super fun. Obviously, the show will still be on the radio 8 to 10 because I record it in advance. But you can always listen to it later. I'm a little behind on posting the archives of the shows, but I will be doing that soon. Hopefully this weekend. All right, thanks for listening. As always, please let me know you are listening. It's very much appreciated. I'm going to give this at least another month or two, but if I don't really know that people are listening after a while, I'm going to start wondering if I'm just doing this because I'm crazy. But I'll be around for a little while at least.
1: This is the sound of my brain. Then I said, this is the sound of my brain on Don Henley. Then I said, 1, 2, 3, 4.

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0: But my... 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I'm Isha Williams. More information about these and other articles is at valleypost.org. On October 9th, lawyer Navi Pillay won the Nobel Peace Prize. Born in South Africa, she was the leader of a United Nations panel that ruled that Israel had committed genocide in Gaza. In December 2023, about 600 people marched 25 miles from Springfield, Massachusetts, to Northampton to protest Israel's genocide in Gaza. In Brattleboro, on March 2, 2024, about 150 people marched to protest the genocide. In Amherst, in May 2024, police arrested more than 100 people for protesting the genocide. Published in April, Here Where We Live Is Our Country by Molly Crabapple is a New York Times bestseller. The Guardian said, quote, in 380 lush, high-tempo, strikingly poignant pages, Crabapple documents the Bund's extraordinary rise and fall. The relevance of her material for our present moment is impossible to ignore, unquote. In a mass email, the group Southern Vermont for Palestine said a rally for Palestine was set for October 10th at noon outside the downtown Brattleboro post office. This has been Valley Post Radio. I'm Isha Williams. More information about these and other articles is at valleypost.org.
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0: Headspace 3 has breached the premises. Come see Greenfield Community Television's new art exhibit on display until the end of the year. And meet the artist Friday, October 16th from 6 to 8 p.m. Connor O's work is better described as an immersive experience, taking over our space with nearly 150 handmade heads crafted from corrugated cardboard, hot glue, and trash. It's something you will not forget. Come see the show that everyone in town is freaking out about.
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And we could have some. And he's up there. What's that? Hawaiian noises. He's banging on the bongos like a

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0: 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On Friday the 16th, Four Phantoms Brewing hosts the Patch Burger Pop-Up starting at 5 p.m., and at 6:30, it's game night with the Fox Hill Board Game Club. 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

0: door opens, the portal is revealed, and just down the corridor, a new dream emerges. 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

0: This is Valley Post Radio. I'm Isha Williams. More information about these and other articles is at valleypost.org. On October 9th, lawyer Navi Pillay won the Nobel Peace Prize. Born in South Africa, she was the leader of a United Nations panel that ruled that Israel had committed genocide in Gaza. In December 2023, about 600 people marched 25 miles from Springfield, Massachusetts, to Northampton, to protest Israel's genocide in Gaza. In Brattleboro, on March 2, 2024, about 150 people marched to protest the genocide. In Amherst, in May 2024, police arrested more than 100 people for protesting the genocide. Published in April, Here Where We Live Is Our Country by Molly Crabapple is a New York Times bestseller. The Guardian said, quote, in 380 lush, high-tempo, strikingly poignant pages, Crabapple documents the Bund's extraordinary rise and fall. The relevance of her material for our present moment is impossible to ignore, unquote. In a mass email, the group Southern Vermont for Palestine said a rally for Palestine was set for October 10th at noon outside the downtown Brattleboro post office. This has been Valley Post Radio. I'm Isha Williams. More information about these and other articles is at valleypost.org.
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0: Headspace 3 has breached the premises. Come see Greenfield Community Television's new art exhibit on display until the end of the year. And meet the artist Friday, October 16th from 6 to 8 p.m. Connor O's work is better described as an immersive experience, taking over our space with nearly 150 handmade heads crafted from corrugated cardboard, hot glue, and trash. It's something you will not forget. Come see the show that everyone in town is freaking out about.
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0: 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On Friday the 16th, Four Phantoms Brewing hosts the Patch Burger Pop-Up starting at 5 p.m., and at 6:30, it's game night with the Fox Hill Board Game Club. 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

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I need some money right away. I need some money so bad.

0: what I want. I need some money, honey. I need some money so bad. All of my bills behind. I need some money right now. I know your love is so good, baby. I need some money. Oh, yeah. What I want. I need some money. I need some money. What I want.
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0: is Valley Post Radio. I'm Isha Williams. More information about these and other articles is at valleypost.org. On October 9th, lawyer Navi Pillay won the Nobel Peace Prize. Born in South Africa, she was the leader of a United Nations panel that ruled that Israel had committed genocide in Gaza. In December 2023, about 600 people marched 25 miles from Springfield, Massachusetts, to Northampton to protest Israel's genocide in Gaza. In Brattleboro, on March 2, 2024, about 150 people marched to protest the genocide. In Amherst, in May 2024, police arrested more than 100 people for protesting the genocide. Published in April, Here Where We Live Is Our Country by Molly Crabapple is a New York Times bestseller. The Guardian said, quote, in 380 lush, high-tempo, strikingly poignant pages, Crabapple documents the Bund's extraordinary rise and fall. The relevance of her material for our present moment is impossible to ignore, unquote. In a mass email, the group Southern Vermont for Palestine said a rally for Palestine was set for October 10th at noon outside the downtown Brattleboro post office. This has been Valley Post Radio. I'm Isha Williams. More information about these and other articles is at valleypost.org.
1: Hey, missed a show that you like? 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Get your buzz on.

I've been downhearted, baby. Ever since the day we met, I say I've been downhearted.

a $10 dinner. And you said, thanks for the snack. I let you live in my penthouse. You said it was just a shack.

0: Headspace 3 has breached the premises. Come see Greenfield Community Television's new art exhibit on display until the end of the year. And meet the artist Friday, October 16th from 6 to 8 p.m. Connor O's work is better described as an immersive experience, taking over our space with nearly 150 handmade heads crafted from corrugated cardboard, hot glue, and trash. It's something you will not forget. Come see the show that everyone in town is freaking out about.
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it's a dying, and it's hardly been born. Hey, Woody Guthrie, but I know that you know all the things that I'm a-saying, and a many times more.

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Here's to Cisco and Sonny and the Lead Belly too, and to all the good people that traveled with you. Here's to the hearts and the hands of the men that come with the dust and are gone with the wind. I'm leaving tomorrow, but I could leave today.

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Sometimes I must confess, we can deal with rockets and dreams, but reality, what does it mean? Ain't nothing said, 'cause Fred is dead.

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0: 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On Tuesday the 13th, it's the Pay What You Can Community Soup Night from 5 to 7 at the Stone Soup Cafe. 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On Friday the 16th, Four Phantoms Brewing hosts the Patch Burger Pop-Up starting at 5 p.m., and at 6:30, it's game night with the Fox Hill Board Game Club. 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

Very hot summer's day, when I thought I'd lay myself down to rest in a big field of tall grass. I lay there in the sun and felt it caressing my face as I fell asleep and dreamed. I dreamed I was in a Hollywood movie, and that I was the star of the movie. This really blew my mind, the fact that me, an over

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In her hand was a bottle of wine, in the other a glass. She poured some of the wine from the bottle into the glass and raised it to her lips.

0: October is Domestic Violence Awareness Month, and Resilience Center of Franklin County, formerly Nelquit, is hosting its annual craft fair in honor of survivors. 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

A door opens, the portal is revealed, and just down the corridor, a new dream emerges. 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

0: This is Valley Post Radio. I'm Isha Williams. More information about these and other articles is at valleypost.org. On October 9th, lawyer Navi Pillay won the Nobel Peace Prize. Born in South Africa, she was the leader of a United Nations panel that ruled that Israel had committed genocide in Gaza. In December 2023, about 600 people marched 25 miles from Springfield, Massachusetts, to Northampton to protest Israel's genocide in Gaza. In Brattleboro, on March 2, 2024, about 150 people marched to protest the genocide. In Amherst, in May 2024, police arrested more than 100 people for protesting the genocide. Published in April, Here Where We Live Is Our Country by Molly Crabapple is a New York Times bestseller. The Guardian said, quote, in 380 lush, high-tempo, strikingly poignant pages, Crabapple documents the Bund's extraordinary rise and fall. The relevance of her material for our present moment is impossible to ignore, unquote. In a mass email, the group Southern Vermont for Palestine said a rally for Palestine was set for October 10th at noon outside the downtown Brattleboro post office. This has been Valley Post Radio. I'm Isha Williams. More information about these and other articles is at valleypost.org.
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0: Headspace 3 has breached the premises. Come see Greenfield Community Television's new art exhibit on display until the end of the year. And meet the artist Friday, October 16th from 6 to 8 p.m. Connor O's work is better described as an immersive experience, taking over our space with nearly 150 handmade heads crafted from corrugated cardboard, hot glue, and trash. It's something you will not forget. Come see the show that everyone in town is freaking out about.
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0: 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On Tuesday, the 13th, it's the Pay What You Can Community Soup Night from 5 to 7 at the Stone Soup Cafe. On Wednesday, October 14th, the Greenfield Public Library is hosting its Wednesday Night Writers Workshop at 6 o'clock. On Thursday, the 15th, Greenfield Community College and the League of Women Voters are hosting Speed Date the Ballot Questions, an interactive event to learn about the ballot questions in November's election, starting at 6:30 in the GCC Library. On Friday the 16th, Four Phantoms Brewing hosts the Patch Burger Pop-Up starting at 5 p.m., and at 6:30, it's game night with the Fox Hill Board Game Club. On Saturday the 17th, be sure to stop by the Greenfield Farmers Market in Court Square from 9 to 1:30. 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

0: door opens, the portal is revealed, and just down the corridor, a new dream emerges. 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

0: is Valley Post Radio. I'm Isha Williams. More information about these and other articles is at valleypost.org. On October 9th, lawyer Navi Pillay won the Nobel Peace Prize. Born in South Africa, she was the leader of a United Nations panel that ruled that Israel had committed genocide in Gaza. In December 2023, about 600 people marched 25 miles from Springfield, Massachusetts, to Northampton to protest Israel's genocide in Gaza. In Brattleboro, on March 2, 2024, about 150 people marched to protest the genocide. In Amherst, in May 2024, police arrested more than 100 people for protesting the genocide. Published in April, Here Where We Live Is Our Country by Molly Crabapple is a New York Times bestseller. The Guardian said, quote, in 380 lush, high-tempo, strikingly poignant pages, Crabapple documents the Bund's extraordinary rise and fall. The relevance of her material for our present moment is impossible to ignore, unquote. In a mass email, the group Southern Vermont for Palestine said a rally for Palestine was set for October 10th at noon outside the downtown Brattleboro post office. This has been Valley Post Radio. I'm Isha Williams. More information about these and other articles is at valleypost.org.
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0: Headspace 3 has breached the premises. 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
4: Thank you. Come on, boy, everybody right here. Come on, let the spirit move. The spirit in the house tonight. Come on, y'all. 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

0: 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On Monday, October 12th, the Garden Cinema is playing Clash of the Titans in honor of the film's 45th anniversary at 3:30. On Tuesday the 13th, it's the Pay What You Can Community Soup Night from 5 to 7 at the Stone Soup Cafe. 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On Thursday the 15th, Greenfield Community College and the League of Women Voters are hosting Speed Date the Ballot Questions, an interactive event to learn about the ballot questions in November's election, starting at 6:30 in the GCC Library. On Friday the 16th, Four Phantoms Brewing hosts the Patch Burger Pop-Up starting at 5 p.m., and at 6:30, it's game night with the Fox Hill Board Game Club. 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

0: door opens, the portal is revealed, and just down the corridor, a new dream emerges. 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

0: is Valley Post Radio. I'm Isha Williams. More information about these and other articles is at valleypost.org. On October 9th, lawyer Navi Pillay won the Nobel Peace Prize. Born in South Africa, she was the leader of a United Nations panel that ruled that Israel had committed genocide in Gaza. In December 2023, about 600 people marched 25 miles from Springfield, Massachusetts, to Northampton to protest Israel's genocide in Gaza. In Brattleboro, on March 2, 2024, about 150 people marched to protest the genocide. In Amherst, in May 2024, police arrested more than 100 people for protesting the genocide. Published in April, Here Where We Live Is Our Country by Molly Crabapple is a New York Times bestseller. The Guardian said, quote, in 380 lush, high-tempo, strikingly poignant pages, Crabapple documents the Bund's extraordinary rise and fall. The relevance of her material for our present moment is impossible to ignore, unquote. In a mass email, the group Southern Vermont for Palestine said a rally for Palestine was set for October 10th at noon outside the downtown Brattleboro post office. This has been Valley Post Radio. I'm Isha Williams. More information about these and other articles is at valleypost.org.
1: Farmer Dan here from Laughing Dog Farm to remind you of the importance of bees. We love that golden nectar, but also, how do you think all these crops get pollinated? The peaches and the pawpaws and the squash. Amen for bees.
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0: Headspace 3 has breached the premises. Come see Greenfield Community Television's new art exhibit on display until the end of the year. And meet the artist Friday, October 16th from 6 to 8 p.m. Connor O's work is better described as an immersive experience, taking over our space with nearly 150 handmade heads crafted from corrugated cardboard, hot glue, and trash. 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
3: 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Anywhere, we'll have our archives up there soon. By the way, if you're wondering who you're listening to, you're listening to The Imagine Show, and you might be hearing us on a Wednesday at 9 o'clock, or you're listening to us on Saturday at 10 o'clock. Tell your friends, let us know. The Imagine Show has been on for decades. 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There's some great programming. Maybe you even want to jump in and join and have your own programs. So, Imagine Show has been on for, as I say, decades, and there's two co-hosts, and one of them, the other one is Peter Trzynski out there in Leiden.
4: Hey, you're listening to that golden voice of Paul Richmond out there in Wendell. We got the bases covered, Paul.
3: Sure.
4: There you go.
3: Hey, I liked what you were talking.
4: I was thinking about America's demise and the return to barbarism before we go get into some other local issues or anything. And I was pretty disgusted at the reaction of Hegseth and the president and even the pastor, the evangelical pastor that advises Trump about this public execution of a man that committed a rather heinous crime at Fort Bragg, a major who took the lives of 13 people and wounded others on a military base. He was a soldier. To come back to public public execution, is kind of another step toward the demise of what I would call democratic processes in the United States. Is our democracy dead? Have we fallen by the wayside? Are we going to go to the lowest common denominator, like what next, public beheadings, of those who protest the faults of our government? I don't know.
3: Peter, you could say we all did watch the ISIS put the gun to the side window and kill a woman who was unarmed.
4: Yeah, that's true.
3: There's public executions right there. And where was the account? Where was
4: it's becoming, so normalized that are we being numb to it? And are people going to actually watch this? And what's the legalities of that? Who says that, you can put it on a live screen TV if people want to watch an execution? That's like, it's pornographic in a sense,
3: Do people have to buy tickets also for it, or is it just on there?
4: It would not surprise me if Trump doesn't charge admission for this thing so he can pocket some more funds at the public's expense. I mean, he's been using public funds, taxpayers' money, for his adverts on the upcoming election and how great a president he is and all this other stuff.
3: And why wasn't that stopped? We're jumping all over the place right away, but that didn't get stopped, did it? Did they actually end up stopping him from
4: this? It's in the process. Apparently a court judge said it must stop, but I don't know if those ads have been taken down.
3: Yeah, but I mean, that's how he operates, right? He does it and uses it, so the money's gone, and then they say, oh, you can't do that, and he says, okay, fine, but he got all that stuff out. I mean,
4: he took money from the budget of the Department of Homeland Security and decides he's going to put up his personal ads and advocate for, the upcoming elections, who to vote for and how great he is. And don't forget, he's going to run in the next presidential election as well, blah, blah, blah, blah. You know, the bloviating that this man does. he has to go to Congress for stuff like that. It's blatantly illegal.
3: Well, so many. I mean, let's put it on the long list of all that stuff. But before you go any farther, I don't want to. I think it's an important point that you brought up. Just to go back to it, where are we with, you know, not only was the other person who got shot by ICE, the other people who have been killed recently, and, you know, I mean, you and I were brought up with watching people being water hosed against a building and civil rights people being shot and hangings in trees. And I guess we had hoped people we were moving towards a more, you want to call it, civilized situation. I mean, I guess some people, just the whole idea of executions, how do you address people who do heinous crimes in your community?
4: You know, I'm not necessarily against the death penalty for, you know, 100% proven heinous crimes, but nonetheless, I don't think it has to be publicized, you know, on TV or in a public fashion. I mean, you know, like... you know, it's a well. You know, that's a whole. The death penalty issue. I don't really want to get into. It's just that I think that this one is so blatantly bizarre in the fact that because the man is in a wheelchair, you know, that kind of puts a weird twist to it as well. You know, like I don't know.
3: Well, I mean, again, it's like you would want we wouldn't want it to be in secret. At the same time. To acknowledge this is how we're deciding justice happens, the various levels of justice, life
4: and
3: prison.
4: Well, you know, it's in the forefront because you've got this woman, Christy Pike, who was, you know, they blew the her execution by, you know, chemical measures, injection and the rest of it, and they gave her injections twice or possibly even more, and she somehow survived this, you know, heinous ordeal. Goes to the hospital and they recover her and then they put her back on death row. So what's going to happen? Is she going to be injected again and go through this whole heinous exercise? I mean, the psychological cruelty is unbelievable to me.
3: I thought there was a case. I thought there was a case.
4: Either sentence to a life sentence. Or, you know, like if you can't try a person twice for the same crime, surely you can't try and execute a person for the, the second time around if you fail to do it the first time. That's my logic anyway. And I think that would be the logic of, a judge in a courtroom. But I don't know, Paul. That's the whole thing comes to the forefront, you know.
3: Yeah, I mean, I thought there was a case where some guy, same thing, it failed, and he tried to, I don't know what happened with the case, argue, well, you did it, and I'm here, and so I serve my crime, or I serve my sentence, I mean, you know. But, yeah, I mean, I think maybe also the most important part about all that is, are we becoming so numb to the violence that is happening? In terms of and how they keep promoting.
4: Just look, look on the internet like you and I do, and how most people get their news these days. And it is violence, nothing but violence. Our sports are violent. Basketball has turned into, fist swinging and body blocking. I mean, you know, who would have thought all this stuff? I mean, daily we are exposed to heavy duty violence. And it's almost like you take it a step further and you go to drone warfare. And what are we training kids to do? Run mobile machinery on television screens, in effect training them to be drone pilots or even real pilots in war scenarios, you know?
3: Uh-huh.
4: You know, it's kind of crazy.
3: Well, I was just thinking about the 250th, supposedly, celebration we were supposed to be having for our country, and what did the White House do was set up a ring for fighting.
4: Yeah.
3: Right?
4: On the White House lawn, you had cage fighting. Well, isn't that a way to celebrate your 250th anniversary as in the land of the free, home of the brave? I mean, give me a break. Well, anyway, Paul, we digress.
3: I don't think we digress at all. I think that's really... I mean, when you put it all together, you go, these aren't simple, you know, come on, when you don't like boxing, you don't like, it's like, is that a question of, also I think the cage fighting is pretty savage, And why are we going there and paying? It's like, you know, they outlawed, you know, roosters attacking, dog fighting, you know, all that stuff. All the
4: right. You know, I know, cockfights.
3: Yeah, all the whole nine yards. Outlawed,
4: but humans ripping themselves apart are, you know, it's okay, I guess.
3: But also, like you said, the overall tone, it's the overall tone of what is it set for how we're thinking about our society and what you accept, really. That's what we're trying to get at.
4: Well, you know, everybody always says peace is so boring and, you know, you need the excitement of war and conflict to keep civilization going, I guess.
3: Really? Hopefully not. Hopefully you can do something else with that.
4: I don't know. It seems to, when you look back as a historian would look at it, it's a you know, periods of warfare. It's never periods of peace and prosperity. It's always, you know, just think back to when you were in high school. What did you study? When you had a history course, well, the Revolutionary War started there, the War of 1812, the Civil War, and the Great Wars in Europe, you know, the Hundred Years' War, the 30 Years' War, Genghis Khan sweeping over Europe, and, you know, the rest of it. And, you know, that was the exciting part of history. I mean, there's boredom of, like, a thing called the Renaissance was kind of boring, you know? People were at peace and experimenting with medicine and, you know, ways to progress through humankind and make a progress a benign thing instead of a deadly one.
3: Well, I mean, it's just like, remember throughout when the various magazines, there was attempts by people, even that one magazine that was called Yes, because remember people were sort of feeling like there was just always negative news, negative history. Can we actually highlight some of the great stuff that people are doing every day and new inventions at how they're using it so that we could actually maybe improve the world or not? I mean, like, what's going on here in terms of, like you said, what is the focus?
4: You know, we would pay lip service to Madame Curie discovering, you know, radioactivity, and then we'd then move on to how the nuclear issue turned into a bomb or an evil nuclear power thing that pollutes the planet or something like that, you know. I tell you, humankind is a very strange thing. But I wanted to bring up something that really bothered me, you know. It's not only in our country where we're suffering a decline of sorts, but here's Great Britain has just surrendered to Israel when it comes to the council in East Jerusalem. East Jerusalem is occupied territory, and under the International Court of Justice and the ICC, they've ruled that Israel has to get the heck out of the occupied territories. They're illegally there, and yet Israel is demanding that Britain close the consulate in East Jerusalem, you know? And, you know, the new Labour government, according to, you know, the...
3: Wait, just back up a minute. So explain why that's... They're occupying it. They have the embassy there. And what's the significance of why they're asking them to move it then?
4: Well, you see, the main embassy is in Tel Aviv, but you have a council, and it's been there since 1836, in the city of Jerusalem. And Jerusalem has been always been considered part of East Jerusalem, where the consulate is anyway, has always been considered, even way back as since 1948 anyway, occupied Palestinian territory.
3: Uh-huh.
4: Well, you know, Israel has no jurisdiction theoretically as ruled by the International Court of Justice and the International Criminal Court, and we're told in no uncertain terms that they don't have jurisdiction over occupied territories. Of course, you know, Israel does whatever it wants, and, you know, some just knows that these decisions anyway, and has told the British government to close its council because of the latest decision by the British government to put a, not doing business with, you know, buying goods from Israelis, corporations, et cetera, and goods and agricultural products.
3: Oh, yeah, right. We were talking about that, about how weird it was that they're arresting people for, say, Free Palestine, but then all of a sudden they made this statement.
4: Right. And so, you know, so Israel got miffed at that and told them to close their council. consulate in East Jerusalem. And at first they resisted, but apparently the power of the Israeli Jews, amazing, and they kind of got the Great Britain to surrender and close the consulate in occupied East Jerusalem.
3: Okay, so then that way they're going against the courts and acknowledging, somehow giving validity that Israel has the right to tell them to close.
4: Exactly. You know, it's kind of so much for the lip service of saying, oh, you're really doing bad things, Israel, and we're going to boycott your products and all this other stuff. But, oh, you told us to leave. I guess we will. We've been there since 1836, of course, but it doesn't make any difference. You guys run the show, you know. geopolitics are getting more and more peculiar as time goes on.
3: Well, I mean, again, this is, I mean, we're sort of realizing that, you know, like who started first? Is Israel following U.S. policy, U.S. is following, or both back and forth? This whole idea that you do things and then you, you know, it's like the tactic of just do it and then deal with the fallout, you know what I mean? And
4: Exactly. That's what they've been doing. And that's what Trump has been doing with all his illegal activity here domestically, you know?
3: Right.
4: You got a situation, you know, to get back to the geopolitics. I mean, you got this so-called ceasefire. Well, another, you know, 5 Palestinians were killed in Gaza. You know, there's no ceasefire. And if you look at the sum total, 1,500 Palestinians have been killed since Trump announced the ceasefire in Gaza. 1,500 people are dead, 4,000 are wounded in a ceasefire that was demanded by the President of the United States and his so-called power over Israel, okay?
3: Right.
4: And then you've got, this weird deal that has been talked about with Trump and Putin on suspension of sanctions to buy diesel fuel. What do you think of that one, Paul?
3: Well, there I saw a bunch of stuff in which they were saying that people don't realize that's not necessarily. He's hoping to do that to help, ease the pricing before the midterm. Again, it's all about politics, right? If somehow, that's what's really, you know, has me kind of just, I don't even know what the word is. I was going to say disgusted, but bewildered. And so is everything really based on diesel being $8 or $9 a gallon?
4: And people are getting killed, but nobody gives a damn about that.
3: No, but if it goes to $10, then I'm having a revolution. You know what I mean? Or I'm asking him to leave. But it's just like I said, all these other things that we started with, you're promoting all kinds of violence from ICE to the executions to we're in wars, and there's no other attempting no diplomacy. And basically, we're sort of being overwhelmed by the bully. You know, it's like we keep bringing it up. It's thugs. This is like bullings. The teachers aren't stopping the bullings from taking our lunch money. They're just doing it, and they're beating us on top of it. And they're even taking the teachers' lunch money. You know what I mean? So,
4: it's getting more and more in your face. I mean, ISIS, in my opinion, has become the Gestapo, the private army of Donald J. Trump and his cohorts at Washington. And don't be surprised if these November elections don't even come off. I mean, he's been looking and, talking with Hegseth about utilizing ICE and the Department of Homeland Security to put them on training in inner cities to control crowds and this, that, and the other thing, almost like on a military base, but using our civilian infrastructure and cities as training grounds for militarism. Well, that goes beyond the pale. What the hell does that mean? Okay, the next protest that comes out against the president or against one of his insane actions means that the troops are going to be called out and live fire takes place? I mean, that's throwing the gauntlet down. As far as I can see, the population of the United States had better start arming itself because he's fomenting, civil war.
3: Or there's also the other aspect of how to do, realizing that it's kind of, trying to incite you to go out into the streets and they're ready to beat us up. So what other tactics do we have? And what is the, when we were discussing this the other day, we were started talking with some friends. We were talking about, you know, before the unions and workers and the means of production could, you know, stop everything. I was talking with my friend with about Czechoslovakia trying to get rid of Russia. I mean, once the coal miners and the steel mine, you know, workers realized and they stopped, that really did stop it. We're now, because we don't really have unions, and we mentioned before, too many people are worried about their jobs and all that, that they're, you know, they may lose their jobs in terms of demonstrating or being out. How do we affect slowing down this machine or the non-consumption? You know, where, I mean,
4: most people are peaceful. Most of those, you know, it's your governments that seem to foment, you know, violence worldwide, you know, through their machinations on behalf of the oligarchs for the most part, you know.

0: public goes by.
1: Right.
0: And this is destroying democracy as we know it in the United States. It's actually, I would say, the end of democracy in the United States. And as I said earlier, it's a return to barbarism. You know, and if you're going to use the aspect that might makes right, well, you know, those who are being oppressed have either got to stop and go beyond the protest stage and become activists themselves and proactive and confronting this. I heard a lieutenant colonel yesterday actually coming out. He was retired, so I guess he had the courage to speak out. But he came in no holds barred, calling Trump an absolute traitor to the Constitution of the United States, and was pretty much advocating those who were in military service who took a vow to uphold the Constitution of the United States to do something about it, instead of sitting, you know, at these conferences and these speeches that he gives to the military people, instead of sitting silent to actually start, you know, causing, you know, some feathers to be ruffled.
1: Yep. Yeah. Well, yeah. Everybody's been wondering about that in general, about the, you know, all the reporters. Why are all the news reporters letting him berate another reporter and just saying you're crazy and fake news while he's
0: well,
1: there?
0: Well, not only that, at the latest thing, he banned CNN and several other ones, and now in solidarity with them, the other news agencies were not allowed to or boycotted, put it this way, his latest speeches and stuff, type of thing. And so what does he do? He takes them to court and tries to get them, you know, I can't remember the words exactly, but it was not the RICO laws, but some laws of, collusion of some sort, you know, on an industrial level, action type of thing. And, you know, he's just a total nut.
1: I mean, the judges, the judge forced him to bring him back in, right?
0: So, right, but he refused.
1: Oh, he didn't let them back. He didn't let them back in.
0: No, he didn't let them back in. So you've got this court battle where he's thumbing his nose at the courts for saying, "Hey, look, you can't do this." My mind is a little muddled on this because it goes into some aspect of you know, corporatism and financial law. That I'm unfamiliar with, so I'm not gonna go on it. But I tell you, you know, it's crazy. You know, it's crazy. I mean, listen, you got a guy here that has another vanity project that was told by the court not to do it, and he goes out and rips up 400 trees at the public Washington D.C. golf course. You know, this is almost like a national park type of thing. He orders the National Park Service to rip up, and they did, 400 trees, at, you know, that the public didn't want to happen. And the courts were just outraged by it, this, you know, type of thing, put an immediate cease and desist order. But the fact is, the trees are already destroyed, ripped up, at you know, starting on a Saturday morning or a Sunday morning on dawn, you know, like a sneak attack type of thing. He was told not to do it. He was told it was illegal, went ahead and did it anyway. Is he going to be held for contempt of court? I doubt it.
1: Well, also, then they kind of give the report, like, well, it's already done, so we might as well continue.
0: Yeah. Yeah, this state accompli stuff. Oh, well. And then in the same evening, he gets, you know, gets outraged about something and goes on with his tweet thing and started demanding that the Atlantic Ocean be called the Trump Sea or something like that. Good grief, man. This guy is, you know, out of his mind.
1: Yeah, I mean, what's your sense, Peter? Peter, what's your sense of listening? Are you seeing? I sometimes feel like I'm seeing more and more people where before I wasn't seeing as many reels, or maybe not. I don't know. Maybe it's the algorithms just pushing people towards me. More outcry about seeing. I mean, you and I see this. We say it. It just seems so obvious. We're wondering, it seems that they seem to know by their all these attempts to not have voting, like they feel like they are going to get really wiped out in terms of people voting and telling them to take a hike. So they're trying to stop all that. But I'm really wondering, because it doesn't, like, you know, we stated many different instances where we wonder, where's the outcry? Or where's the accountability? Or where do you say, no?

0: not necessarily seeing it on mainstream media, but you certainly are on alternative media. You're seeing many interviews with people, men on the streets, especially at various demonstrations, both internationally and nationally, about the incompetence of government, period, whether it be Macron's France, Trump in the United States, Merz in Germany, all the rest of them. It seems like the people know what the hell they want and know, you know, what route they want to take and what kind of peaceful solutions are in store, but governments are going the opposite direction. So who you got pulling the strings when it is the governments that are doing stuff against the will of the people in almost every country in Europe and the United States? Mm-hmm. Good grief. I mean, look at India, for example, this past week. Huge demonstrations in India. And Modi is banning the political parties that are against his party. Well, how are you? And we call, well, India is a great ally and a great democracy. Well, is it? Does a great democracy ban political parties that are in opposition to the ruling party that's in there? Well, that seems to be counterindicative, doesn't it?
1: Well, so it goes, almost takes us back to why there was at one point the attempt to have the Worldwide Workers Union.
0: The IWW.
1: Yeah.
0: Well, you know, like earlier in the before the program, I was telling you that I was watching a very interesting commentary by a person who's done some research on 10 towns in the in the state of Massachusetts that were in severe decline, and the reasons why they were in decline and how it was mainly because they were one or five unit industries that, you know, controlled the entire economy of those towns. And some of them are hanging on by their, you know, fingernails, and but the deterioration is really tragic to see. Wonderful buildings being derelict, and, you know, magnificent industries that once provided working people with a decent job so that, you know, you didn't need double income to survive. People could, a man or a woman, you know, could have a good paying job, work and receive a pension at the end of their allotted time at the factory, have their house paid for, take a few vacations, and end up with a pension. Mm-hmm. And now that doesn't exist any longer, it seems, you know.
1: Mm-hmm.
0: And, you know, they took the example of Pittsfield, for example, in Berkshire County, which was a pretty much a one-horse town. It was General Electric. 13,000 people in the population were employed by General Electric. Well, that's a significant part of your township in a town of 50,000 people when 13,000 people are, you know, employed by one employer.
1: Well, that was like, you know, growing up, as I mentioned on the show a number of times, in Buffalo with Bethlehem and Republic Steel. And when they left, that was 100,000 people going to the football stadium to apply for pizza delivery jobs. And it was people who were a couple of years out from their retirement. And to just, you know, put the stick in the eye, they took the retirements of all those people. So they were left with nothing. And I think that's what we... when you brought it up, I want to sort of, again, it's almost like we keep getting numbed out, or we're taking the forget drug of how many times in this country, when they keep talking about make America great, well, when was that time in relation to workers and, you know, not being beat up if they asked for more health care or better wages, or all the demonstrations throughout the history of the country, which were met with violence, basically.
0: Well, there was a period of, well, unions have always been met with violence. You know, go back to the railroad workers, you go back to, you know, even in my youth, there was almost incidents of violence locally here in Greenfield, Massachusetts, which had a booming tool and die industry and machine industry type of thing. Thousands of people working, you know, at good jobs, and, you know, companies saying, well, we're going to, you know, we're not making enough profit. We're going to, back then it was Japan. Well, Japan was up and coming, and now they went to, you know, further afield to China, for example.
1: Well, again, it gets back to that whole, we're at our halfway mark. We'll pick this up. 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Let your folks know. Let us know. Again, it's that whole thing where it's so weird that that keeps, you know, like the when we try to tax, quote, the rich, or to say, you and I, for a while, attempted and, you know, got taken down, worked in a worker-run warehouse where we were getting better pay than most people at the time, and it was to sort of do the profits of just of the work that was being done. It wasn't being shipped off to somebody else to buy their fourth home or something. And like you said, all those companies could have stayed here in Greenfield and done the work, and everyone's still getting good paying jobs if they weren't trying to skim so much off the top for the. I mean, I think that was. In that Michael Moore movie, on which there was this window factory that they tried to close down, they stayed in it, and then
0: that was the Republic Window and Door Factory that was closed up, and the workers took it over.
1: But it took three times of that happening before they finally decided to have it be worker run when they figured out. Oh, they could. It is viable. They kept being told that they couldn't make the windows at a price that people would buy, and then it was like, "Yes, we can, and we can still get a good paying job because we're not paying six CEOs extra money for all that." You know what I mean?
0: Yeah. Well, you know, Richard Wolff, the Marxist economist at the University of Massachusetts, professor emeritus, who I interviewed on two occasions back at when I had the focus program at University of Massachusetts was really in favor of what's called cooperatives, and what we worked as is cooperatives. And the prime example was the town in Spain of Mondragon.
1: Yes, right.
0: Which set the example. I mean, it was a poverty-stricken area, and a local priest got the big idea because it was a hot part of the country, apparently. Said, well, let's make refrigerators. And they started with refrigerators, and everybody started it, and they formulated some regulations that the management of the cooperative would only get paid twice what the lowest paid worker got. In other words, the engineers and the workers. And if there was a slowdown in the purchase of the refrigerators, well, then they would cut their time, but nobody would lose their job. They wouldn't be poverty stricken.
1: Right, right.
0: And that was, the example of this early Marxist idea of cooperativism in a factory situation,
1: Right.
0: It works. It does work. And more cooperation. I mean, my main thing has ever since my early college days was, why in the world should the natural resources of a country, the forest, the mineral wealth, the oil, even the intelligence of the country be owned by the oligarchs? And why should they be the profiteers to buy three or four houses and new yachts and this, that, and the other thing at the expense of the entire country?
1: Well, that was what I was telling you that I was watching before of this person was going through, take your iPhone, open it up, or Android, any of them, and if you go through all the parts, most of those were got developed by public grants or scientific grants that was money from the people, taxes, to develop this. And then why is Apple, Google, or any of them, Facebook, making all this money from stuff that we paid for? And that we're now rebuying at a higher price or in all kinds of things.
0: Well, that's the carrot and the stick thing. I mean, even here at the University of Massachusetts, you've got government loans and government grants to do research for what the government wants done. And once you have professors and scientists, let's say, perfecting a chemical that, does something that the government wanted or benefits mankind, they will turn it over to the private corporations to develop further and market. Well, that's the problem with capitalism. It's all, you know, it's all what the traffic will bear. And, you know, at the expense usually of the ordinary taxpayer and the research and development on not only AI, but all the, you know, pharmaceuticals that have been brought forth that actually cure diseases and stuff, you know. Mm-hmm. I don't know. Mm-hmm. I don't know. Well, anyway, Paul, you know, it's a grim picture overall. And, you know, I am just astounded not only at the vanity of the President of the United States and the entire government, but, you know, I don't know if you've been aware that Ilhan Omar is one of his favorite targets. She's a Somali.
1: They had, in terms of having ICE go, Trump, go into her apartment and...
0: Yeah, so here she is, a member of Congress, you know, and she gets her home raided by federal agents, ICE. It was Department of Homeland Security.
1: Implying that it was a crime scene, right? Implying that there was some crime. Meanwhile, they're committing all the crimes, yeah.
0: Well, then you know, when they find nothing, they come out and they say, well, you know, the reason why we raided is because her father, when she was a child, made a false statement on his immigration papers, so we had to check it out. I mean, you know, this chain yanking, this unnecessary vendettas. He's done it to the Muslim community off and on. Now, like he taunted Abdul Saeed, the young man that the doctor actually that's running for Congress in the state of Minnesota, I believe it is Minnesota. Yes, Minnesota. And, you know, it calls him, you know, at his latest rally in Ohio. I'll call him Mohammed. I'll call him whatever I want because I'm president of the United States. And in the same speech, he started going on. You talk about the crass nature of this man, our leader. You know, he says, we're going to shove it up their ass. Quote. This is a quote from the president of the United States of America. On the November elections, you know, to rousing applause from this MAGA crowd that he was talking to in Ohio. Can you believe that at the crassness of this guy, the gaucheness of this president of the United States speaking to the public of America in those type of terms? I mean, it is not only embarrassing, it is disgusting.
1: Well, and it's like you said, it's violence, and it's continuously... acting like he can do what he wants. I mean, you know, him saying, I'll call anybody, whoever I want. There's no respect. There's no aspect of interacting with human beings. And but again, the cases are endless. I think what we keep trying to focus on is, and, you know, you mentioned that military person who came forward and said, everyone, we're waiting for who, like in all these situations where the room would call them out and say, stop, you have no clothes, you know. You're lying. You know, you're lying.
0: Well, it takes courage, and that's extremely lacking in, you know, in the Congress of the United States of America. Congress has been relatively silent. You've got a few people, like Ilhan Omar and a few others, that, you know, speak out and don't take his nonsense.
1: Well, Macy, look what happened to one of the Republicans who spoke out, right? They took him down.
0: Yeah, exactly. I mean, you know, they started a campaign. In conjunction with AIPAC to get him ridden out on a rail, so to speak, and he's not even running again, which is unfortunate because he was pro-Republican, was a very, very honest soul and a, you know, forthright person. So what can you say, you know? I mean, this is the politics that they play.
1: That's why I guess it comes up, and it's really important that everyone votes and has to deal with if the elections get taken, and also to not stop there, just because if it all happens and Democrats take both the Senate and the House, the pressure needs to keep going on because they've not done, they've screwed it up many times when they've had the ability to vote, and then people, then, you know, we've brought up, you know, is this all the same party and they're not really going to do anything, or they'll get us so embroiled with the impeachments and everything else, the real issues of what's happening in terms of the climate and the economy and the you know, jobs and everything else that's going on here, the infrastructure we need, and to stop the wars, will they actually still be supporting Israel? The Democrats were before, you know.
0: Oh, and they certainly are now. I mean, you know, Israel is, you know, we're connected at the hip with Israel for some reason. I can't understand it. You know, as an American citizen, I do not, have the same value structure of genocide and ethnic cleansing of an entire population and the, you know, the destruction of their customs and their way of life. I mean, this is being, you know, guys like Chuck Schumer talk out of both sides of their mouth. I mean, and they say emphatically, pretty much the dual national crowd, the Israeli first crowd, those controlled by AIPAC are in control of the foreign policy of the United States. So you're not going to get anywhere on that issue at all.
1: Right.
0: You know, that's why it's been stymied, and that's why it's so horrible, and everybody is watching and wondering, what the hell is going on? I mean, killing that many people is wrong. Putting their, you know, bombing their, you know, why are my tax dollars being given to Israel in the form of weaponry to bomb tent cities and water supplies and children and all the rest of it and actually stealing land? I mean, this is unbelievable, you know? We're Americans. We're not Israelis.
1: Well, I mean, again, it's a whole diplomacy, even with this whole war thing. I mean, we're not seeing, I mean, Iran, we've said this from the beginning, Iran was sitting at the table, deals were ripped up, then they were bombed each time they were in negotiations. They've come forth with memorandums. Doesn't mean that they're perfect or anything, but when is they going to start addressing it? We don't have seeing our president going through the 16 points to say why he's not. He just acts like I can rip it up and they're not giving me what I want. You know what I mean? And then acting, he's using the same violent language. I'm going to wipe them off the face of the earth. I'm going to do this. I'm going
0: to
1: do that.
0: Yeah, I'm going to destroy them back to the, you know, Stone Age and all the rest of it. This is the crassness of this, you know, power politics, gunboat diplomacy, whatever you want to call it in the United States.
1: Well, and everybody connected to him. I mean, like you said, when we watched, you know, couldn't watch it very long.
0: Yeah,
1: Hegstep.
0: We're constantly meddling in other countries. You know, like we don't like it when other countries meddle in our political affairs, but yet we meddle in every other country's things. You know, the elections in Brazil, for example, Lula's in real bad danger of losing the election there to Bolsonaro, the son of former dictator of Brazil, you know, who attempted to have a coup, got caught out by the government that Lula now supports and is president of, and is in prison. But his son, you know, are they going to elect him? Who knows? I know that Brazilians have taken to the streets big time as we speak, you know, to help Lula win the October 25th election. You know, what's going to happen in the Israeli elections? Is Netanyahu, or are you going to have a super fascist government of Ben-Gavir and Smotich?
1: Right.
0: You know? I mean, are they going to be totally fascist? I mean, you know, you've got Ben-Gavir that is demanding that the IDF kill 50 Palestinians a day. Give me a break here. This is not made up stuff. This is in the Jerusalem Post, and this is in, you know, newspapers of Israel. This is what they're running on. You know, we have to get rid of all of the Palestinians out of the West Bank, out of the Gaza Strip, totally. You know, and they are possibly going to be the new government of Israel. Are we still going to be allies with these people?
1: Yeah. Well, I mean, but when you listen, what I started to say there before was if you listened to Hegstaff and all these other speeches, and I'm trying not to. I watch part of them, but it's all with this kind of violence, and we're here to crush, and with the whole aspect that we're right for doing it.
0: Yeah. One of the most popular things, though, the positive things, was Nave Pillay gets the Peace Prize. She's a South African woman that was a judge on the international court system there. I think it was the ICC, not the ICJ. And Israel, once again, when she got given the Nobel Peace Prize, went bananas. Netanyahu, just went crazy on her, called her a fascist and a Nazi sympathizer, and Goebbels would be proud of her, you know.
1: Isn't it wild that they use all the language? Isn't it wild that they use all the language of what they are doing to attack everybody else?
0: Exactly. It was just, it was so Nazi-like that you had to laugh. You had to say, these are Israelis saying this stuff? I mean, come on, man. But to get back just one more time to the vindictiveness of Trump. So Trump, jumps on that bandwagon and sour grapes. How come I didn't get the Nobel Peace Prize? I stopped hate, things, and this Nabi Pillay is a Nazi, and she's a South African, and,
1: Peter, just in that. Is anybody, that line that he's been using, I've stopped 8 wars, and meanwhile, all the wars are happening. So the bombing is still going on. We're watching every day.
0: Where is still going on? I mean, it's all BS. I mean, this guy is a hollow lawn,
1: Yeah, but I mean, again, how everyone's standing there listening, and he's stating this, and you go, why is it wasting our time that he's upset that he didn't get the Peace Prize for complete lies?
0: Yeah, complete lies. Exactly. Well, here's another little tidbit of influence of one country influencing another. Air France and United Airlines, that's France and then the United States, are enforcing an Israeli ban on pilots from Muslim nations. So you could be an American Muslim and you were a former pilot or are a pilot, a well-trained one. You won't get a job on Air France or United Airlines because Israel doesn't want you to.
1: Because they're saying those pilots are going to run their planes into Tel Aviv or something?
0: Well, it's just another form of racism, in a sense, type of thing.
1: Right.
0: It's like, historically it was Irish need not apply or Jews need not attend or Jews not welcome in the United States. I mean, go back to the
1: blacks not using the water fountain.
0: Black water fountain, whites only this, that, and the other thing. It's tantamount to that same type of mentality that we thought that we had progressed on at some point, but apparently it's okay to be a Christian, it's okay to be a Jew, it's okay to be a Hindu, but boy, if you're a Muslim, watch out, type of thing. We don't want you. It's crazy, man. I'm telling you, it's regressive. Like people talk about evolution. Well, we are devolving, not evolving, in my book. And AI is going to help it along big time because it's going to tell us how to act and react, to everything that's going to be coming down the pike.
1: The one thing, when you mentioned what you had been watching, I guess the theme that's running through all of this is, you could say, the feeling of helplessness of trying to stop it. Like, the fact that here we have these various cities. I mean, it was complicated in terms of Buffalo because once Republic and Bethlehem Steel left, the environment cleaned up. You know what I mean? Like, you could actually breathe the air again. And so there was parts that obviously all the environmental laws were not being enforced and they were just dumping stuff everywhere. And we needed the jobs. So this whole thing of how many times, and like you said, Greenfield, all these tool and dies, they were very skilled jobs, and people were building houses, their families, going to schools, going to colleges, having cars. Where now two people working can't even do that, and rents are so high. And you go, how many times do you have to keep running the same history over and over again, and why? Then the glorification of Musk and all these people who have billions and trillions of dollars, and you won't tax them or you won't deal with how they're treating us as people and workers in towns.
0: Well, let's go back a step and go back to your hometown of Buffalo, for example. Yes, Republic Steel was a polluter, and all big industry had its pluses and its minuses, and most of the minuses were environmentally. Most of the jobs were well-paying jobs. They were dangerous in many cases and not the most healthy. But nonetheless, a single family could live on a single income easily with those type of jobs. There was prosperity. Okay, many of us back then, let's go back to Love Canal, for example, which was in your community.
1: Right, right, yeah.
0: Activists did start making a squawk about the environment.
1: Right.
0: And why can't we do both? Why can't we have a clean steel industry? Why can't we clean it up so that not our water isn't polluted and chemicals aren't just going into our soil?
1: Right.
0: So it takes activism, is my viewpoint.
1: Right, right.
0: So number one, pinpoint the dangers of nuclear power, for example, the dangers of an industry like AI in the future, like the possibility of the dangers of it. But it takes a courageous person to put some time and effort and formulate either a group of people to bring the problem to a head. But people are too busy trying to survive. That's the problem. And the forces against them are very well armed with lots of money and lots of lawyers. And, it's a difficult proposition, but in an enlightened society in which you have a good government, you can say the government should step in and say, hey, we formed the EPA. Well, why are companies, why are governments, in a sense, gutting the things such as the EPA or child labor laws or whatever it might be? They work against the things that are so progressive and so necessary. I mean, you want a safe workplace, OSHA. Well, what does this current government wants to do away with OSHA? You want national parks and places of beauty. Well, this government wants to rip up trees,
1: Or open up, people are fighting, open up all those national parks to sell off the resources.
0: Oil exploration or whatever, I mean, but it takes a lot of courage, but you're always just, ordinary citizens get tired. I have.
1: Well, I
0: my adult life I've been, working in one form or another to at least enlighten others or at least get active in anti-nuclear issues or cooperatives or whatever it takes to try and improve mankind's, status on this planet and making a small footprint, when I leave. But
1: right.
0: Jesus, most people don't give a damn, or those that in power don't give a damn. They just assumed some people see a forest, some people see dollar bills,
1: Well, I was just seeing this thing where they somebody was arguing, and they said, we could have enough oil and all kinds of things if these environmentalists would just let us go in there and get it. And then it was kind of like this aspect of like you said, why are we not imagining clean steel mills? Why are we not attempting to see that, yes, we want this, but look what all the downsides, and no, now we have all these diseases, and yes, that you weren't protecting workers and people were dying or losing limbs, and you didn't really care. You just got in more workers. It was always bringing in the new, some of the slave trades on some of those islands, they never took care of anybody. They just bought new slaves every 5 or 6 years. And so it was just kind of that mentality that you go, you don't really care about the people. It's just the profits and the numbers. And they don't come in as any cost or something, Or the environment doesn't come in as any cost.
0: Yeah, well, you're absolutely correct. It's kind of a grim picture all around. And my fault and my political viewpoint, I think unbridled capitalism is the entire problem. The pursuit of lucre, period. Without any moral compass to say, okay, if I'm going to do this, how is it going to affect the rest of us?
1: Right.
0: They don't take that into consideration. It's the me. Well, I'm going to rip down this neighborhood because I got the money to do so for building high-rise luxury apartments and displacing, let's say, 10,000 people who are at the lower echelons economically, We don't
1: right.
0: give a damn about
1: right.
0: poor people
1: right.
0: or working-class people. And that's kind of the way it's been. And that's what capitalism promotes, And I mean, look at the. Let's look at the. You know, the medical aspect in the United States of America. I mean, you know, you go to the doctor's office. Well, we'll see you in 6 months. What do you mean you see me in 6 months? I'm sick now. I mean, I'd even be alive in 6 months. You know, you know, well, go to the emergency room then. You know.
1: So why do I mean? We only have less than 4 minutes left. I mean, it was like the whole idea of people I knew being wanting to argue against when the Obamacare, when that didn't even really go far enough. But the whole idea of the concept to say that everybody should have health insurance and to open more of that up. We're obviously going in the other direction. They've made all these cuts. Local hospitals are closing down or country. And so people have to travel farther even to get to an emergency room and all of that. And it's so weird that you go, why would you go be against that? Oh, you've been propaganda to think that it's going to cost you more money, or you've lost some rights because they're telling you that you can go to doctors. You can't pick which insurance you want, but you would have insurance. It's kind of like, okay, I mean, we should hopefully that you would have choices and say this insurance isn't covering something and fight for that. But why fight trying to make it happen?
0: Precisely. I don't know, Paul.
1: You didn't answer. Why?
0: I don't know. All I know is, I'm a Jew. To get back to the geopolitics again, Bibi Netanyahu wants to attack the Houthis, but, the Houthis are attacking Saudi Arabia, and he's been going to Saudi Arabia to, Mohammed bin Salman, and
1: act like he's trying to help them or something.
0: Yeah, to help them, and the Saudis are saying no, don't get involved because they know that if they accept aid and assistance from Israel, that the population of Saudi Arabia, the other tribes, will be really PO'd. But in the meantime, the Houthis are doing a number on Saudi Arabia, and. Here, the poorest country, one of the poorest countries in the world, is holding its own, not only against Israel, but also Saudi Arabia, the Emirates, and all these other things.
1: Isn't that interesting? That is the encouraging. You could say, well, that's what happened in Vietnam. That's what happened in a variety of places.
0: Well, that's so, right. They're on the side of righteousness, as far as I'm concerned. You know, but that's me. I always take the side of the underdog in most cases. But, you know, like there's so much violence that we are ignoring.
1: Right.
0: Nobody talks about Sudan, the genocide that's taking place in South Sudan. It's been going on for years and years and years, and it's still going on. And we don't even hear about that one.
1: All over the world. Well, we're right down to our last minute. Remember, I guess there's a No Kings this Saturday to help promote voting. I guess, and to get people together to organize to make sure the vote comes out. We obviously keep wondering when it's going to be, that's what the focus is at the moment.
0: It's all right to have these wonderful demonstrations, but I think we've got to realize that in the future we may have to take it a step further than the demonstrations.
1: Or, like I said, really think about how does resistance happen in terms of making that. And, maybe just speaking out, and you said just having the courage to call out what's going on, and then people supporting those people who are courageous who call out, so they're not made into martyrs, or they're not by themselves. If all the reporters said we're not going to do any interviews, we're not going to advertise anything you're saying,
0: the sickening thing is Trump gets all this publicity, he doesn't care whether it's negative or positive, as long as it's Trump in the headlines.
1: Exactly.
0: He's there every day on every newspaper, on every television screen.
1: It's hard not to watch anything because it's like I'm tired of it.
0: Yeah.
1: We'll see you next week, folks. So take care. It's a rainy day, but here we are. And, hopefully we can all find the courage and help support each other because that's what we need to have happen, really.
0: You're right, Paul.
1: And we hope that people will get out there and do things. Remember, this is WMCB 107.9 FM LP on your dial. 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
0: Get off the couch.
1: Get off the couch. If you can get off the couch. It's not easy getting off the couch these days.
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0: 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On Friday the 16th, Four Phantoms Brewing hosts the Patch Burger Pop-Up starting at 5 p.m., and at 6:30, it's game night with the Fox Hill Board Game Club. 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

0: 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I'm Isha Williams. More information about these and other articles is at valleypost.org. On October 9th, lawyer Navi Pillay won the Nobel Peace Prize. Born in South Africa, she was the leader of a United Nations panel that ruled that Israel had committed genocide in Gaza. In December 2023, about 600 people marched 25 miles from Springfield, Massachusetts, to Northampton to protest Israel's genocide in Gaza. In Brattleboro, on March 2, 2024, about 150 people marched to protest the genocide. In Amherst, in May 2024, police arrested more than 100 people for protesting the genocide. Published in April, Here Where We Live Is Our Country by Molly Crabapple is a New York Times bestseller. The Guardian said, quote, in 380 lush, high-tempo, strikingly poignant pages, Crabapple documents the Bund's extraordinary rise and fall. The relevance of her material for our present moment is impossible to ignore, unquote. In a mass email, the group Southern Vermont for Palestine said a rally for Palestine was set for October 10th at noon outside the downtown Brattleboro post office. This has been Valley Post Radio. I'm Isha Williams. More information about these and other articles is at valleypost.org.
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0: Headspace 3 has breached the premises. Come see Greenfield Community Television's new art exhibit on display until the end of the year. And meet the artist Friday, October 16th from 6 to 8 p.m. Connor O's work is better described as an immersive experience, taking over our space with nearly 150 handmade heads crafted from corrugated cardboard, hot glue, and trash. It's something you will not forget. Come see the show that everyone in town is freaking out about.
1: 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Let's be.

as they rode him in custody down to the station and took Williams and Zinger for first degree murder. You who philosophize discreetly.

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Just an emo dead stuff collector. Things come to the brain. 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Cause I'm silly. 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
0: Yeah, this is DJ Vincent Dango.
1: Oh, Captain, my Captain. And we're going to try and record a PSA for Clip Day that's going to be coming up on November 13th. That's a Friday the 13th.
0: Ooh. That's scary.
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0: That's right, 393. That's the GCTV storefront in downtown Greenfield.
1: 393 Main Street.
0: And we're calling this Clip Day. We want to make sure that anybody in the area who has any interest of adding anything to the station archives, such as jokes, jingles, bring your kazoo, bring a shout out to a loved one or a hated one, as long as it's pleasant. We're going to make music. We're going to make PSAs. We're going to make whatever we want to get this station on the map.
1: That's right. We want to invent live jingles right on the air while people are laughing. Bring an instrument, if you got a guitar or a violin or a kazoo or a squeeze box, what are the small instruments? If you got a guitar or a violin or a kazoo or a squeeze box, what are the small instruments that people can bring?
0: I think that if you had a glockenspiel.
1: Oh,

0: mouth and everything.
1: And your beard.
0: Yeah, exactly. But you can bring whatever you want to our station. It's recording day. It's clip day.
1: It's
0: Please
1: clip
0: enjoy
1: day.
0: Clip day on Friday, November 13th, 6 to 8 p.m., 393 Main Street.
1: Main Street.
0: Greenfield.
1: It's Greenberg sometimes, or, yeah, Massatucky, I also kind of call it sometimes.
0: Wema. In Wema, Massachusetts, Western Mass.
1: Oh, Wema, yeah. I don't know if that's going to take off, but
0: probably not. I've been trying for a long time. I have my partner with our two kids. I call her a Wee Mama.
1: Oh, okay, that's funny. Do we have anything else? No, I guess that's it.
0: No, come visit us anytime. Thank you. 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
1: as well as on TuneIn.
0: Goodbye.

Yeah, all right. Thanks, you guys. Jackie Green. Daniel Donato. The great Steve Kimmock. Matt Butler. Leslie Mendelson. Michaela Davis. And I'm Reed Mathis, and that was our celebration.

0: door opens, the portal is revealed, and just down the corridor, a new dream emerges. 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

0: 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I'm Isha Williams. More information about these and other articles is at valleypost.org. On October 9th, lawyer Navi Pillay won the Nobel Peace Prize. Born in South Africa, she was the leader of a United Nations panel that ruled that Israel had committed genocide in Gaza. In December 2023, about 600 people marched 25 miles from Springfield, Massachusetts, to Northampton to protest Israel's genocide in Gaza. In Brattleboro, on March 2, 2024, about 150 people marched to protest the genocide. In Amherst, in May 2024, police arrested more than 100 people for protesting the genocide. Published in April, Here Where We Live Is Our Country by Molly Crabapple is a New York Times bestseller. The Guardian said, quote, in 380 lush, high-tempo, strikingly poignant pages, Crabapple documents the Bund's extraordinary rise and fall. The relevance of her material for our present moment is impossible to ignore, unquote. In a mass email, the group Southern Vermont for Palestine said a rally for Palestine was set for October 10th at noon outside the downtown Brattleboro post office. This has been Valley Post Radio. I'm Isha Williams. More information about these and other articles is at valleypost.org.
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This is Found Futures. It's Wednesday, October 7th. Perfect sunny day today. I'm not sure if I'm going to do this as a every weekly thing, but leaning into more of a theme today with Japanese artists, books that are inside and outside of Japan. And we'll move through some other countries and regions in some of the following weeks, as well as more Halloween and fall-themed music, I think, through the end of this month.

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This is Found Futures. Wanted to share today on October 7th. After decades of ethnic cleansing, illegal occupation, and apartheid, armed Palestinians, led by Hamas, broke out of Gaza and attacked Israel. Since 2007, Gaza has been subject to a blockade, which has destroyed its economy and left a million residents without enough food, while over 5,000 were killed in Israeli attacks. Over 1,500 Palestinians were also killed in the West Bank and Israel, and thousands of terrorist attacks by Israeli settlers took place. During the October 7th assault, the Israeli army gave the Hannibal directive, instructing troops to kill Israelis in order to stop them from being taken hostage. By the time the attack was over, at least 314 Israeli soldiers and 809 civilians were dead, 252 taken hostage, with the intention of exchanging them for some of the 2,500 Palestinian hostages held without charge in Israel. Israel immediately attacked Gaza, with officials indicating clear genocidal intent. The defense minister called Palestinians human animals and said that energy, food, and water would be cut off from civilians. Within just 2 years, over 236,000 Gazans were killed or wounded, with 48% of those being children, 40% under 10 years old. The dead include at least 259 journalists, 1,722 health workers, and 543 aid workers. With food cut off, one-third of young children are malnourished, while hundreds of people have died of malnutrition. 90% of the population has been displaced, 92% of residential buildings destroyed, along with every university, and 97% of schools, and 94% of hospitals have been damaged or destroyed. Most reputable human rights bodies now consider that Israel is engaged in genocide, including the United Nations, Amnesty International, Human Rights Watch, Physicians for Human Rights in Israel, the International Association of Genocide Scholars, and many more. I will never condemn people for resisting and breaking out of an apartheid and concentration camp. And this all began way before October 7th. The least we can do is hold solidarity with those that are oppressed and use our resources to do all we can

There might be my favor. Try to be a flavor. Never been there ever. Glad Five Lakes.

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This is Found Futures. I'm your host, Severin. We're listening to Japanese artists today. The last track was Fleeting Moments by Ogre, You A-Hole. Before that was Nemesis by Sarah. Previous to that was Great Five Lakes by Buffalo Daughter. And at the very top of the hour was Everybody Loves the Sunshine by Takuya Kuroda, covering the great Roy Ayers original song. Go right back into some more tunes.

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That last track was Baby Blue by Fishmans. And before that was That Was Illegal by Shintaro Sakamoto. Have time for a few more before my hour's up. Thanks for tuning in today.

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I work all day, play my guitar at night. 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

0: That's my story, that's my story, people. 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
1: Headspace 3 has breached the premises. Come see Greenfield Community Television's new art exhibit on display until the end of the year. And meet the artist Friday, October 16th from 6 to 8 p.m. Connor O's work is better described as an immersive experience, taking over our space with nearly 150 handmade heads crafted from corrugated cardboard, hot glue, and trash. It's something you will not forget. Come see the show that everyone in town is freaking out about.
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Thank you so much. We hope you've been enjoying yourselves up to now. Have you been having a little fun? Thank you so much. I want to thank all the people from the board and everybody that helped to make this possible. That is allowing us to be able to perform for you. And I want to thank you for requesting us. And I would like to do it again sometime if you would like to have us back. Thank you. Thank you very much.

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Nobody knows where they're going except me. I told poor Joan, you've been talking

Good afternoon and welcome to the Vocal Sonic Buffet, 3 p.m. Thursday afternoon. 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You're listening to the soundtrack of Greenfield, Last on the Dial, First in Our Hearts. This is Green Blue Teal Eileen with another random show. I heard somebody play. So DJ to DJ, actually, I just remembered. I wanted to say to whoever played the Don McLean, I could not listen, I did not know how, perhaps, Starry Starry Night. Whoever played the Starry Starry Night, oh, it was Mick. Loved hearing that on your show and the idea that you were going to do a show on art. That's really cool. And then I don't remember who it was later in the week, last week, who played the Paul Horn inside the Taj Mahal track, which is sort of like the background theme behind my whole concept of this show, the Vocal Sonic Buffet. There's about three recordings in the world that I think are just so incredibly delicious with the resonance and sounds. And I wanted to do a show on resonance today, but I didn't have time to do the deep dive into what would make a show on resonance. But I am going to echo back to whoever played the Paul Horn last week and start the show today with Prologue Inside, from Inside the Taj Mahal, with Paul Horn, who was a horn player, from 1968. And we want to make sure all the sounds are sounding. So let's see what happens.

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coming back on Wednesday afternoon with the Vocal Sonic Buffet. That was Anonymous 4 from a beautiful album called The Origin of Fire, Music and Visions of Hildegard von Bingen with Anonymous 4. And that was a 2005 recording. I love the song My Love is Like a Red, Red Rose. And I looked for a new version of that. I believe I've played it on this station before, on this show before. So I have Eddie Reader from Scotland, a well-known singer-songwriter, and also the lead singer of a group called Fairground Attraction, which sounds a lot like Fairport Convention, but not. Anyway, this is going to be My Love is Like a Red, Red Rose, which is a song I just get in my head a lot. I sing it around the house a lot. It's not so hard to sing. Maybe you'll learn it and sing it too. And I apologize for any problems with the sound volume. I noticed that Anonymous 4 is recorded at a very low volume, and I'm concerned that you can't hear me hear the music I'm playing, but I'm doing the best I can here with the levels, and you can always let me know by emailing the station. And I want to shout out so many different things that we have available to promote here. In front of me, there's a November, Friday the 13th from 6 to 8 p.m., Clip Day, Record Anything announcement up here. And then another announcement that I'm seeing is to please promote, let everyone know about the amazing art display. What would you call it? An art show. Headspace. An art show by Conoro. It looks like it has an O at the end. And it is spectacular. Illustrative work, and you've got to come. It's completely different than anything we've ever had as an art display here before in my small amount of time here. Another thing you might want to know is that we are on TuneIn. You can look us up. WMCB is on TuneIn Radio. So coming back to the music, we'll listen to My Love is Like a Red, Red Rose, and then change subjects.

Loved hearing that improvisation there. It answered a question I had in my head when I was playing Paul Horn. Who gets to improvise, or what types of music have improvisation in them? And the Paul Horn selection that we heard from Inside the Taj Mahal, I think that entire record is improvised. This version by Eddie Reader of My Love is Like a Red, Red Rose is quite different. They've taken some liberties, changed some of the lyrics, as people often do with older songs or traditional songs. And that's very sweet. So now, like I said, I'm going to change the subject. It seems like I'm changing the subject to Sinead O'Connor. I love Sinead O'Connor. And I've pulled a couple of songs from the old days to play today, starting with Nothing Compares to You. I did not realize that Prince had three names. So that was a new one to me. Everybody already knows this. Prince Rogers Nelson, 1990. And that's from the I Do Not Want What I Haven't Got album. And then two selections from Am I Not Your Girl, which was a jazz covers, or kind of mostly covers, CD. We're going to listen to Bewitched, Bothered, and Bewildered, which I sang at karaoke last week. And I Want to Be Loved by You, both from Am I Not Your Girl, both from 1992. So enjoy this little hangout with Sinead O'Connor and her resonance.

That was a song by written by Bert Kalmar, H. Stotthart, and Harry Ruby, if you can believe that. And, well, an amazing band that Sinead O'Connor got together for that album, which is called, Am I Not Your Girl? So, moving on to more vocalists. I love singing interesting things. I'm going to throw us back into Kate Bush territory and play Wow, maybe again, from Lionheart. This is a 2018 remaster. Nice and mystical for this time of year. And dramatic.

0: That's Kate Bush at her best, if you ask me. And now, again, a scene change, a mood change. I am playing Wind Up by Jethro Tull, penned by Ian Anderson, for Mr. Bodner. Here comes, playing some Jethro Tull in the Vocal Sonic Buffet at 107.9 LP. Sing along.
1: When I was young and they packed me off to school and they taught me how not to play the game, I didn't mind if they groomed me for success or if they said that I was

0: on Sunday.
1: So interesting how the record compression situation of modern times is not always there on the older recordings. And once again, I was concerned that you weren't getting any sound, and the opening and closing of that gets really quiet. So let me know if I need to know something. This is a bit of a love fest. Maybe not that song, but some of the rest of this show today. So we're going to do the Spinners, Working My Way Back to You, to get some vocal harmony in and something that's familiar to everybody. After that, I'm going to play Baby from Medicine Music by Bobby McFerrin. So the Spinners, the very best of the Spinners, then Bobby McFerrin. And then I'm going to play a favorite Sting song with Mary J. Blige on the background, background singing. And that is 2003 Sacred Love album, Whenever I Say Your Name. And I just got a text from Eric, and he said he nailed it on the sing-along. So right on, Eric. Keep at it. Singing is really good for us. It lifts your spirits and changes your moods. If you dare, leave the mic on and sing along.

So we'll let them fade out. This has been a great and fast hour at the Vocal Sonic Buffet with Green Blue Teal, Eileen. I hope you're having a wonderful day. The weather is incredible outside. If you wore an extra layer, you're probably noticing you need to take it off. Enjoy October while it lasts. And we are going to go out with Sting on Fields of Gold. Thanks so much for listening. Keep coming back to WMCB LP FM 107.9 Greenfield.

Hello there, and thank you for tuning in to Stodd's Wet Groove Records show number 23. Wet Groove just jumped zip codes on WMCB LP 107.9 FM, Greenfield. Now, let us dig into some of that sweet groove.

A thank you for reaching this point in the hour and the righteous burner we just got down with Halloween darkness on the mind. The inception of today's show was split between two different addresses, and to be clear, we are certainly on the up and up. This new Wet Groove headquarters is just what we needed to launch off into the next stratosphere, like a deep inhale of DMT administered by a shape-shifting shaman. With this heavy psychiatric respite on the tip of my tongue and the tip of my brain, I must inform you that I will be a bit short-winded today as I recoup from this move. Now, that track leading us off today was the title track from the brand new Uncle Acid and the Deadbeats album, titled Shapes of Midnight. I had pre-ordered two copies from Levitation in Austin, Texas, but that fell through with a vague email and lame, half-hearted explanation. Anyways, Newbury Comics in Northampton came through on the clutch with this sick copy for Wet Groove Records that was just smoking up our eardrums.

I don't believe that I have done this on the show yet, but here we go. Now, the last three tracks played were all in order from the same record, which happens to be a comp. Specifically, Las Vegas Grind, Volume 4 on Strip Records and released in 1992. That last track was titled Buzzsaw Twist and by the GCs. The track before that being Panic Button by Edgar Allan and the Po' Boys. When I think of Panic Button, I will now always think of that sound from this groovy surf-like ripper. And the first track that was in line here was by the Andre Williams with the sensational tune Sweet Little Pussycat. I probably have a dozen Andre Williams records, and I don't believe that this tune is on any other record in my library besides this compilation. Can you see why I had to play all these three tunes in a row now?

0: and Jose are at the bar drinking. Tequila and beer. Lovely señorita comes walking in. She walks up to me and Jose. She pulls out this little piece of crap gun, and it jams. Jose whips out a shotgun and doubles her over. Blew the back of her ass out. Funny thing that she said before she pulled the trigger, and
1: I tell you, this was for Albert.
0: This is
1: the head gone wrong.
0: Never knew what that meant. I don't know no Albert.
1: Gone wrong.
0: A couple days later, cowboy comes walking in. Alright? I got the guns ready under the table. Just as a waiter, I... under the shirt comes a gun. The thing explodes in his hand. It blows his freaking hand off.
2: Can't see, my hand is gone!
0: Yeah.
2: Help me!
0: We killed him right there. The funny thing is, before he pulled the trigger, he said,
1: I'll tell you that this one's for Albert! This one is...
0: Now I start thinking, and I know Albert. Jose and I had a job, and we gunned him down, and the whole family came after us, but they're all gone. The moral of the story is, clean your guns first.

That was Devil Do by Holly Golightly and The Brokoffs. This husband and wife duo seems to just nail an eerie brand of garage rock goodness. What a captivating song to lead an album off with. And I have to tell you that the last song on the album is titled Devil Don't. Devil Do was spun from the 2007 album titled You Can't Buy a Gun When You're Crying and put out there by the English label Damaged Goods Records. Holly Golightly is from England and was a head coach. I believe that she also dated Billy Childish for a period of time as well. Hit Gone Wrong by the San Diego, California horror surf rock band Deadbolt. I love Deadbolt and would totally jump on a jet plane to see these guys play a show. I believe that I have five of their records, which were all reissued by Pig Baby Records out of San Diego, California as well. Hit Gone Wrong was played from the album Tijuana Hit Squad, originally released in 1996, but our Sweet Wax reissue and remaster was released in 2018. Walkin' Talkin' Dead Man by the Crypt Kickers, hailing from Huntsville, Alabama. Walkin' Talkin' Dead Man was spun from a compilation titled Tales from the Front Porch and released in 2002 on Arcam Records. Arcam Records was established by a Jamie Barrier in 1996 and based in Florence, Alabama. Gotta love that haunting string work.

0: Walk on the Water by the El Cierto, California band, Creedence Clearwater Revival. Walk on the Water was the last track on their self-titled first album. Creedence Clearwater Revival was originally released in 1968, although we were just in some serious deep groove trance from a 1983 Spanish Wax pressing on Fantasy Records and His Pavox Records. The top and bottom of the jacket's spine was crafted to be pinched flat while still being able to read the title and catalog number in the middle. I have not seen this on any other record before, and I have handled a few of them in my time. I'm a Man by the Spencer Davis Group and played from a 1986 compilation titled The Best of the Spencer Davis Group. The Best of the Spencer Davis Group was put out there into the ether by Rhino Records. Rhino Records is a California record label with some interesting partnerships over the years. Only for You by Bobby Fuller and, like the previous, played from a compilation but from 1983 and titled The Bobby Fuller Tapes Volume 1. The Bobby Fuller Tapes Volume 1 was put out there into the ether by Rhino Records. Are you picking up on what I'm putting down here? As well as Vox Records. Bobby Fuller was born in 1942 in Baytown, Texas, and sadly passed away in Los Angeles, California, 1966. He was presumably murdered, and I wish that I had the time to do some research as to why and the circumstances surrounding his death.
1: Ladies and gentlemen, how do?

Little Man with a Gun in His Hand by the San Pedro, California band Minutemen. Little Man with a Gun in His Hand was played from the EP Buzz or Howl Under the Influence of Heat and is on SST Records. SST Records was formed by Greg Ginn in Long Beach, California in 1978. Greg Ginn may be one of the only original members of Black Flag that has been touring with, well, the reincarnation of Black Flag that we have been seeing as of late. I have been musically influenced by Minutemen ever since I was a young man, and I was thrilled to stumble across a sealed repress of this EP at Turn It Up in Northampton. For some unknown reason, I had sold my copy some years ago, and I cannot articulate for the life of me why I sold it in the first place. Love Song by The Damned, which was spun from one of a million reissues of Machine Gun Etiquette. There is also this super cool MC5 cover on the B-side, Looking at You. This copy of Machine Gun Etiquette plays at 33 RPM and is on Chiswick Records, originally released in 1979.

Read the Room by the Amherst Mass Band, Dinosaur Jr. Read the Room was spun from their new album titled There Near, released 2026 and on Jaguar Records. This edition that we just rocked out to together is in fact a limited one on Pink Clear Wax. Recorded and mixed at Biscuitine in Amherst, Mass. I'm pretty psyched that Dinosaur Jr. just released a new album, and I did pick up a copy of Jay Maskus's solo album, What Do We Do Now, somewhat recently. I've always dug what Jay has written and still continues to write for music. It also makes me pretty proud to be a Western Mass guy. Thank you for tuning in and checking out Stodd's Wet Groove Records, show number 23. Wet Groove just jumped zip codes on WMCB LP 107.9 FM, Greenfield. Groove up and get down. GP compilation titled A Black Market Clash and released in 1980 on Epic Records and New Disc Records. Gotta love the Clash and gotta love ending a set with the Clash making a Willie Williams jam their own. I'm looking up here at the cork board in the broadcast booth, and it says WMCB DJs at Greenfield's Farmers Market. At the Greenfield's Farmers Market, Saturday, October 10th, 9:30 a.m. to 12:30 p.m. That is WMCB DJs at Greenfield's Farmers Market on a Saturday, October 10th, 9:30 a.m. to 12:30 p.m. And I have to thank you for tuning in and checking out Stodd's Wet Groove Records, show number 22. 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

A shout out to AOB. She's tuned in. I'm DJ TY. You're listening to Vernon Greenfield. Broadcasting from a very spooky place. A very spooky place indeed. It's a little cold and windy. Was able to nail up some rotting boards, at least around some of the DJ equipment. So sorry if you hear some wind in my makeshift studio, pushing over some cobwebs. What was that? Oh dear. Well, we better get going with some music here. I gotta take care of whatever's in the background. That was Capital of Alone by the Heliocentrics. And I'm just gonna hop off here and see what's going on. I'm gonna leave you with Garof by Dur Dur Band to keep you company. I hope it's good.

listening have joined their facilities in an emergency network to bring you this news as it develops. We urge you to stay tuned to radio and TV and to stay indoors at all.

Are you guys doing okay out there? I sure hope so. That was a song from Zombu from a record from a bunch of tracks put together for Night of the Living Dead tribute. Sorry, I'm a little distracted because well, there's things and there's shapes moving around in the distance. I managed to secure my little space here in a little makeshift studio out of some barn wood. We're doing okay for the moment. Before that, we had I'm Gonna Haunt You by Ray Noble and his orchestra. It's to the point. And we kicked off the set with Gorov from Dürdür Band. I'm going to see if I can, determine if what I'm seeing is just some bushes in the distance or if I need to be worried. Thanks for tuning in to WMCBLP. You're listening to Vernon Greenfield from a remote location where the sun is rapidly setting. Only a shadow, I hope, is what I'm seeing, and a song from The Cleaners from Venus up next. Keep it tuned here. I'll be back.

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1: Hey, Bobley, while I have you on the line, would you mind recounting that story about trying to return the ratchet set to Sears for the lifetime warranty?
2: I snapped, the ratchet set's fine. I snapped one, the first time I used it, I snapped one of the, I forgot what you call them now.
1: What happened when didn't you go into Sears and try to return it for the lifetime warranty?
2: No, they had a lifetime warranty on the car starters, and then they said, no, we're not doing that anymore.
1: What is that?
2: I said, you can't. You have to honor the lifetime warranty. So they would have gotten an argument with the guy at Sears.
3: Some interference here, Bob. Did you hear that?
2: And
3: what is that?
2: Put a permanent boycott on Sears. Never bought anything from them. I used to buy tires, all kinds of stuff.
3: Bob, can you hear me? Bob.
2: And then maybe some 10 years after that, that guy gave me a hard time.
3: Who are you?
4: You drink your boy. You suck. No way. Like when you are a kid, your parents play in the backyard in the plastic pool. They put a bubble soap. Then they squat. You learn the wisdom from the imagination. In the slow motion, you find the secret there. Quickly pack. Nothing here. A hole sucks everything in, then shoot a mighty energy through the universe. That's what I'm doing. Simple like that.
2: Well, the story's ruined now, I thought. It took like 10 years. They never had it in stock. I snapped one of the other end. And it took about 10 years. I had to go to Ace Hardware when they took over Sears' defunct Craftsman line. It took maybe 10, maybe longer, actually. I had it in the car rattling around. So finally got it replaced. Couple years ago. End of story.

0: Jeez, listen to that.
1: I don't think they sing, they just screech in pain.
2: I need a shot.

Well, if you're looking for her, she's in parties. Is that her? I don't know what's going on, but she's in parties. That's from Bauhaus. I think I've managed to secure my safe spot here for the night. I forgot to even tell you, I wound up here after following a voice that was calling my name into the forest. I don't know what happened, but I wound up here. I'm just going to have to hunker down for the night. There's bats swirling or something swirling around. Anyway, I've got to do my job here. I'm DJ TY. I've got to tell you what we just heard. But before the Bauhaus, we heard, of course, the excellent and the transformative Bobby Report. We heard October Night from the band known as Witch. And before that, Only a Shadow. Only a Shadow from the Cleaners from Venus. Well, that catches us up. You know, I'm doing my best to continue doing my DJ lead duties here for the station. That said, I need to tell you, we are, if I make it back, going to be spinning records for Greenfield's Vintage Day Fall Stroll. It's the fourth annual Vintage Fall Stroll. Let's see here. The lineup is as follows. 9 to 11 in the morning will be Mix Mix, DJing live on the street in front of a live public audience. 11 to 1, Voyager 3, featuring me, DJ TY. Though I think another way to say that, I'm not saying the better way, but another way to say that would be 11 to 1 is Vernon Greenfield featuring Vincent Dan Gogh. After that, Logan from Logan's Run is going to be DJing. Empress from Moving Mountains Media and Maria, DJ Dutch, DJ Snacky Snack, something like that, from Psychedelic Arrhythmia is going to be there closing it out from 6 to 8. So come hang out. It's going to be in front of Maria's store, Greenfield Records. Come find us. You just may end up on the air if we decide to talk to you. Let's get into some more tunes here. I need to stay vigilant. I found a broken bottle and have a shard of glass in my records and this DJ equipment. Okay, let's play some records here.

kind of crazed, I guess you'd say. Take our word, we know what we're talking about. You know, this is a pretty spooky thing we're doing here. You don't mind if I turn on another light, do you?

This is Jason Christian, and I'm here to give the film rec of the week. Let's talk about Indian cinema for a moment. So much of it is overlooked in the West, and I think that is a real shame. There are great places to start, such as the 1975 Bollywood classic Sholay, directed by Ramesh Sippy, and Satyajit Ray's celebrated Apu trilogy, set in West Bengal. I love Sholay, and I'm slightly obsessed with Satyajit Ray. But because Ray is so well known, often the only Indian filmmaker Westerners can name, I'd like to put in a good word for another Bengali director, Ritwik Ghatak, whose masterpiece, The Cloud-Capped Star from 1960, is like nothing I've ever seen. The film centers around the partition of India, the horrific historical event when, in 1947, the British government split India apart, establishing the independent states of India and Pakistan, as well as East Pakistan, which would later become Bangladesh. During this violent rupture, hundreds of thousands of people were massacred as Muslims fled to Pakistan and Hindus to India. Some estimates put the death count at 2 million, and the scars of this tragedy persist to this day. The film focuses on the immediate aftermath of this violence and the toll it took on the people in West Bengal. I won't say more about the plot, but will add that the production is absolutely gorgeous and harrowing, and I hope people seek this film out. Once again, it's called The Cloud-Capped Star, directed by Ritwik Ghatak. Happy viewing!

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Wounds sold separately for scars, they got the recipe. And it stirs sex, lust, and mistrust. Idol worship and all the disgust. 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Who us? Yes, us. Delusion and paranoid, unloving in search of love. Like, could this be love? Love.

0: Hey, it's DJ TY. That was Bolo Na by Aruj Aftab. And that was featuring More Mother and Joel Ross. You know, since it's completely dark here where I am in my makeshift studio out of Barnwood at the edge of the forest, I'm a little worried about my red recording light that I take everywhere with me, that it gives away my position here. So I'm gonna get off here pretty quick, but I have a job to do. I am DJ TY, after all, and this is Vernon Greenfield. Okay, before Aruj Aftab, we had the film wreck of the week from Jason Christian. So thank you, Jason, for another film wreck of the week. We had The Mooch from Duke Ellington and his Cotton Club Orchestra. Before that, K-Star with A Headless Horseman. What? Monster's Holiday from Buck Owens is what we heard before that. I'm going to leave you with a song from Chief Ajua, who is going to be playing at the Vermont Jazz Center on October 11th. That's Saturday at 7:30, if you can make it up. I'm going to play a track here called Liberation Over Gangsterism. Shout out to Katsy. I'm DJ TY. Stay safe out there.
1: Do try. Oh, please do try.

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3: All right,
2: doctor.
3: Come on, what?
2: Always do the right thing.
3: That's it?
2: That's it.
3: I got it. I'm gone.

0: The Bureau has some data, sir, but it's not pertinent.
1: Well, I'd like to hear that data.
0: His suits were made by a New York tailor, handmade, in 1928. The tailor went out of business in 1933 and later took his own life. His underwear, all of the finest cloth, the factory was destroyed by fire in 1948. This man carries no identification, no driver's license, no wallet, no credit cards. Computers have analyzed his vocal characteristics, but they cannot determine his ethnic background.
2: It's a beautiful day.

0: complete.
1: It's not the machine. There's a mismatch on the personnel code numbers.
2: Blast! Damn! Mistake!
1: Well, at least it's not ours.
2: Isn't it? Whose is it?
1: Information retrieval.
2: Oh, good.
1: Yes, the expediting has put in for electrical procedures in respect of Buttle Archibald shoe repair operative. But security has invoiced admin for Tuttle Archibald, heating engineer.
2: Oh, what a relief.

Where I was taken to, brothers, was like no cine I ever vidded before. I was bound up in a straitjacket, and my Gulliver was strapped to a headrest with like wires running away from it. Then they clamped like lidlocks on my eyes so that I could not shut them, no matter how hard I tried. It seemed a bit crazy to me, but I let them get on with what they wanted to get on with. If I was to be a free young Malchick again in a fortnight's time, I would put up with much in the meantime, oh my brothers.

This is Mr. Senior Love Daddy doing the nasty to your ears to the nasty. I have today's forecast for you. Hot! Also, today's temperature is going to rise up over 100 degrees, so that's a Jerry Curl alert. That's right, Jerry Curl alert. If you have a Jerry Curl, stay in the house or you'll end up with a permanent plastic helmet on your head forever.

0: Well, I always liked you.
1: I always liked you so much.
0: So, Mike, should we get together another time, you think?
1: No, I'm sorry. It's, you know, I shouldn't have done this. I thought we'd have a really terrific time.
0: It's okay, Mike.
1: You were such a super lady. I've been so lonely.

0: No one's allowed to be naked in the field in New York. It's too Midwestern.
1: Oh, come on, Jack. It's wild. It's really freeing. What? I mean, the air on your body, your nipples are hard, little guy dangling in the wind.
0: Hey, come on.
1: Come on, Jack. Get back to your roots. Come on, Jack. Free up the little guy. Let him flap in the breeze. Yo, Papuna. Oh, Jack. Oh.

from the beginning of this nation, man can walk upright, no matter who he is or who she is. He can walk upright and meet his friend or his enemy. And he does not fear that because that enemy may be a position in great power, that he can be suddenly thrown in jail, to rot there without charges and with no recourse to justice. We have the Habeas Corpus Act, and we respect it.

Parquet Courts with Stone and Starvin' from the Light Up Gold album in 2012. We had X-Ray Specs before that with Obsessed With You from the Germ Free Adolescence album, 1978. And it was Alice Bag with No Means No from 2016. And Daddy Issues gave us Boring Girls from 2017. And Pouty gave us Moody off the Take Me to Honey Island album in 2016. And it was Lone Justice of Mariah McKee with Dixie Storms from the Shelter album in

1986, and it was Bonnie Raitt with Right Down the Line off the Slipstream album from 1978. And at the top of the set was Blowout with Guts Grown Up off the No Beer, No Dad album from 2020. My name is Nicholas Johnson. 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

0: Wizzo Butter and this dead crab.
1: Yes, you know, we find that 9 out of 10 British housewives can't tell the difference between Wizzo Butter and a dead crab.
0: You're on television, aren't you?
2: Yes, yes.
0: Oh, yes! Yes, yes. Yes. That's happening with those silly women. You can't tell the difference between Wizard Butter and a dead crab.
3: Oh, yes!
0: You try that around here, young man.

0: An Exeter procedure at 30,000 feet.
1: Mm-hmm.
0: The illusion of safety.
1: Yeah, I guess so.
0: You know why they put oxygen masks on planes?
1: So you can breathe.
0: Oxygen gets you high. In a catastrophic emergency, you're taking giant panic breaths. Suddenly you become euphoric, docile. You accept your fate. It's all right here. Emergency water landing 600 miles an hour. Blank faces, calm as Hindu cows.
1: That's an interesting theory.

used to work for the factory where they make hydrants, but you couldn't park anywhere near the place. I used to be a proofreader for a skywriting company. Years ago, I worked in a natural organic health food store in Seattle, Washington, and one day a man walked in and he said, if I melt dry ice, can I swim without getting wet? I said, I don't know. Let me ask Tony. 2 days later, I was fired for eating cotton candy and drinking straight Bosco on the job. So I figured I'd leave the area because I had no ties there anyway, except for this girl I was seeing. We had conflicting attitudes. I really wasn't into meditation. She really wasn't into being alive. I told her I knew when I was going to die because my birth certificate has an expiration date on it.

Greenwich Village, one of those rare districts that occurs once in a while in human history. Four blocks from where Jack Reed lives, author of 10 Days That Shook the World, the first and only American to be buried in the Kremlin Wall. Before that happens to the radical Jack Reed, he lives youthfully at 42 Washington Square. His neighbor across the hall, Max Eastman, editor of the Masses newspaper, published two blocks away in a basement, the major communist publication of American history. Two blocks from where Arthur Miller, the playwright, contemplates suicide, and from where Jim Morrison does the same. Five blocks from where the poet Dylan Thomas dies, his famous last words, "I just had my 16th martini." He loses consciousness in the White Horse Tavern on Hudson Street and never regains it. Five blocks from where Dorothy Parker wrestles with alcoholism and the defeats of a lifetime and fails.

I've not traveled 20 million miles through galactic space to bandy words with epoxy moon loony who thinks he's me. Do not trifle with me, laddie. I'm Jehovah, or the Old Testament, the vengeful God. Away, or you'll be dropped.

Well, during the war, the attitude of the public and the media, the government towards the Soviet Union was one of admiration and support. Life magazine had a whole spread about life in the Soviet Union, which was favorable. That's just one example. The American ambassador to the Soviet Union was Joseph Davis, who wrote a book. This book was published during the war. This book was published during the war with an introduction by President Roosevelt, and it sold millions of copies. They'd lost 20 million people in the war. 20 million. And they were defending Europe. They were beating the Nazis, and they were saving the world for civilization. That's not too extreme.

it allows us to feel connected to a place. So part of what American history is texture, it's fabric, it's Brooklyn, it's Boston. But sadly, part of what American history is and part of what baseball is moving away from those places. So Brooklyn leaves and goes to California, and the free agents take away our favorite players, and America's always mobile, always moving on.

That was M.J. Lenderman with Jokalypse from the Manning Fireworks album, 2024. Then we had Almost Fantasy by Fog Lake from 2018. And before that was The Lunatics with Deal With It from the Jerk of All Trades album in 1995. And Galaxy 500 gave us Snowstorm from the On Fire album in 1989. And then we heard Get It by the Cardinals from 2024. Buff Chick, Here Forever from 2023. And Mackie D's gave us Big Sleep from Isn't That Sweet album in 2023. And then it was The Essex Green with Snakes in the Grass from the Cannibal Sea album in 2006. And at the top of the set was I Can't Stand Neon by Germ House off the Showing Symptoms album from 2014. 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I am Nicholas Johnson. 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

my name.

0: you fly?
1: It's St. Patrick's Day, so we're going over to my brother's bar to pregame for the parade. We usually miss it, though, because we get so drunk that we rear-end each other on our way to the parade. Bad news.
0: We are making it to the goddamn parade this year because I got a Jackie's Packy float in there. I mean, it's not official or nothing, but I got a bunch of stickers on my car and it's already parked illegally on the parade route, so try to stop me.
2: We always play St. Patty's Day drinking games, but I always forget the rules, so this year I'm going to pay real good attention. I always pass out and hit my head on the bar, but thank God there have never been any repercussions.

All You Need to Know About Markets was written in an editorial in the Wall Street Journal a couple of years ago. It was called Lessons Written in an Editorial in the Wall Street Journal a couple of years ago. It was called Lessons of the Brain Damaged Investor. And in this editorial, they explain why people with slight brain damage do better as investors than people with normal brain functionality. Why? Because the slightly brain damaged person has no empathy. And that's the key. If you don't have any empathy, you do well as an investor. And so Wall Street breeds people who have no empathy.

Curiosity killed the cat, but for a while I was a suspect. When I die, I'm gonna leave my body to science fiction. I was arrested today for scalping low numbers at the deli. Sold the number 3 for $28.

0: In a town where loyalty is king, where the line between right and wrong is blurred, and justice is anything but blind, one thing reigns supreme.
1: You all know me. I'm not just a cop. I'm a father, I'm a son, and above all, I'm from Boston.
0: Boston Accent. Critics are calling the film Boston Accent gritty, emotional, and the movie with the most Boston accents this year.

sex waits for me, like a mongrel waits downwind on a tightrope leash. My sex is a fragile acrobat. Sometimes I'm an overcane shot, sometimes I'm an automat. My sex is often solo, sometimes it short circuits then, sometimes it's a golden glow. My sex is invested in suburban photographs, skyscraper shadows on

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Of all the bodies I knew and those I want to know, my sex is a spark of electro flesh leased from the tick of time and geared for synchro mesh.

lines with the North Star. 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And this ring has never left my finger. He doesn't see your beauty, and you cannot trust a word he says. Tortoise regrets hair. 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

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I had never even imagined for a heartbeat that there might be a place in the world for people like us.

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0: Which one you get?
1: I don't know. 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
0: Give me here. Oh, he's beautiful.
1: Yeah, he's awful damn good. I think I got the best one.
0: I bet they were all beautiful. All babies are beautiful.
1: This one's awful damn good, though.
0: Don't you cuss around him.
1: He's fine, he is. I think it's Nathan Jr.
0: We are doing the right thing, aren't we, Hi? I mean, they had more than they could handle.
1: Well, now, honey, we've been over this and over this. And there's what's right, and there's what's right. And never the twain shall meet.
0: But don't you think his mama will be upset? I mean, overly?
1: Well, of course she'll be upset, sugar, but she'll get over it. She's got four little babies, almost as good as this one.

0: Me putting you on what he called a sudden death, I could hit it, bitch.
1: And what does that entail?
0: It entails that if you fail another class, you'll be asked to leave Rushmore.
1: In other words, I'll be expelled.
0: That's correct.
1: Could I see some documentation on that, please?
0: Too many extracurricular activities, Max. Not enough studying. 54.

Smoking is an addiction. People act now like it's some sort of moral failure. You know, I mean, in fact, I mean, it's a very strong addiction. You know, this is, I mean, let me put it this way. I could be starving to death. I wouldn't leave my apartment at 3 o'clock in the morning in a snowstorm for anything but cigarettes. You know, and I remember once, you know, being in Duane Reade, the drugstore, to buy cigarettes at like 3 o'clock in the morning. And the clerk says, oh, you know, Marlboro Lights are on sale. And I thought, really? Why? Why are they on sale? I mean, you know, it's like, is there a heroin sale? You know, sale is to entice you. And I'm here, it's 3 o'clock in the morning, it's snowing. You know, they could be $1 million. I don't care.

0: I guess you broke parole now.
1: You guess. Baby, my parole was broke 200 miles back when we burned Portage County.

0: Jefferson Airplane with White Rabbit from Woodstock, 1969. And then Honeybane gave us Boring Conversations from 2022. And it was Lone Justice from the Lone Justice album, Ways to be Wicked, 1985. And Brand New Life was done by the Young Marble Giants from 2020. And Angel of the Morning was done by Willie Alberti from 1968. Captain Beefheart with I'm Glad, it's a demo version of that from 1966 off the Grofin's Rarities album, 1965 to 1982. And then Dress for a Funeral, The Backfire from 2024. Before that was James Yorkston with Tortoise Regrets Hair from 2008. And then Ultravox gave us My Sex from the John Peel session from 1977. There was Lulu Lawson with Remember My Name from 2025. And P-Found gave us Indiana Jones from 2024. Girl and Girl gave us Dance Now from 2023. Now the top of the set was Bumblebee Unlimited with Ladybug from 1979 album Sting Like a Bee. 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I am Nicholas Johnson. 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